God, your kingdom come, your will, your purposes be done on earth, in our lives, as it is in heaven. I love that. Singing along with Matt Maher, the Joy FM. This is a beautiful story. Just days after winning a silver javelin throw in the Tokyo Olympics, Polish athlete Maria, and I can't pronounce her last name, auctioned her medal to help pay for heart surgery for an infant. It was her one and only Olympic medal, and she had worked toward this moment all her life, but she knew there was a bigger, more important picture. She had previously recovered from bone cancer and missed winning the Olympics in 2016. And so, Polish convenience store submitted a winning bid of $125,000, helping fund the child's treatment at Stanford University Medical Center. The company then returned the medal to her, allowing her to keep what was described as a symbol of struggle, faith, and pursuing dreams despite adversity. I love that. Isn't that beautiful?

Need to breathe on the Joy FM. Getting ready to celebrate our 250th. Do you have big plans over the weekend? I'm not sure what we're going to do. We have a fire ban where we live. I guess you can do public fireworks, you know, the county can or whatever, whoever's doing that, but you can't light them off yourself. I'm sure there'll be quite a few violators of that. When I looked at the big fireworks tent today as I was driving by, I'm like, oh, there's a lot of people buying sparklers and fireworks. So yeah, just be extra careful. I always worry about the kiddos, you know, during 4th of July, but it's going to be a beautiful celebration this weekend. Here's Consumed by Fire.

Nope, not finished yet. The good news is he's begun the good work, and the Bible says he is faithful. He's faithful to bring it to completion. So we're all a work in progress, a masterpiece, Ephesians says. God's workmanship, you know? That word in the Greek is poema. You hear me say that a lot. The poetry of God. That's who you are and whose you are. Don't forget that. Katie Nicole, The Joy FM.

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0: The pantry slowly emptied until there was almost nothing left for the kids. 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

So grateful, aren't you, Chandler Moore, as we sing along on the Joy FM, 2 Corinthians 12:9. But he said to me, my grace is sufficient for you, for my power is made perfect in weakness. Therefore, I will boast all the more gladly of my weakness, so that the power of Christ may rest upon me. Paul writes that. That's powerful today. Here's Tarion, the Joy FM.

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Hey, we'll take a little time out and pray together. But I get to remind you that our prayer line is always here. I love that 24/7 at 877-800-PRAY, 877-800-7729. 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

0: So you've packed the car with the essentials. 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
1: Oh, I love that. Jeremy Camp on the Joy FM. Well, you might have heard this story if you saw the movie A Great Awakening. I've shared it for a number of years. And I'm going to do a little something kind of weird right now. I'm going to play a song from my phone just to have a little background music because my computer is not working properly. So we'll just let this play in the background as I share this story with you. Many years ago, there was a great English actor, and a preacher once asked him, "What's the difference between you and me? You appear before crowds night after night with fiction, yet the crowds follow you wherever you go. I, on the other hand, am preaching the unchangeable truth of God's word, yet I'm not getting any crowds at all." The actor paused, then looked the preacher deep into the eyes and said, "I can tell you the primary difference between us. I present my fiction as though it were truth, and you present your truth as though it were fiction." Ouch. I pray that we would live what we say we believe, that we would share the truth of God with passion and love and conviction. Lord, we thank you for your faithfulness. Thank you for your new mercy for us every day. Thank you that we have been rescued. And Father, right now we come together for the beautiful people of Venezuela. God, for mercy, for those that still need to be rescued. Lord, let there be miracle stories that come out of that. For your embrace on families that are mourning, for all of the first responders and caregivers. God, we need you. This nation needs you. And for everything else shaking all around us, you're our only hope, Lord. Father, we contend for prodigals to come home, to restore. God, we contend for cancer-free bodies in the name of Jesus. For every request represented by my friends, thank you that nothing gets past you. We love you. We love that we can come to you and commune with you and that you hear us. You hear our prayers. You're so faithful. In Jesus' beautiful name, we pray. Amen. Amen.

That song makes me so happy. Isn't that a great new song? I'm loving that one. Phil Wickham with Crowder. What a combo. And here's another great new song, new from Torrin Wells. God, would you breathe on it? Sing along on the

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1: There are certain movies you won't watch because you know you will be sad at the end. Titanic is rough because it's just like at the end, you're just like, oh, my heart. And both of them could have fit on that door in the
2: There's
1: water.
2: There's room. Scoot over.
1: Just don't be so selfish. Scoot over. Jack only weighs about $1.50, you know?
2: Yeah.
1: If it was me, yeah, you let me it you just sink. Let go of my hand.
2: Yeah, you'd probably float on your own. You're pretty buoyant.
1: Yeah, when you've got other people in the water swimming towards me thinking I'm
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0: story, all for your glory. I love that. Matthew West, The Joy FM. Good evening. I'm Michelle.
1: I love this blessing. Moses invoked an incredible blessing on one of the tribes of Israel. He said, "You shall dwell between the shoulders of your God." Think about that positioning. What a fantastic blessing. That's where we get to dwell also, between the shoulders of God. Deuteronomy 33:12 says it this way: "The beloved of the Lord shall dwell in safety by him who shelters him all day long, and he shall dwell between his shoulders." So as we talk about the heart of God, the characteristic of our Father today, he invites you to that place of closeness. He invites you to just nestle up in his lap and let him cover you with his arms and just know that you're safe in that place in the midst of all the chaos and craziness. Let him have all your worries and cares, for he's always thinking about you, 1 Peter says, and he's watching everything that concerns you.

That's who we are, living, breathing, walking testimonies. I love that. The Joy FM. You doing well? You enjoying your summer? Here we are, July the 1st. Hard to believe. Got a big weekend. Do you have big plans? Not just be safe. We got the soundtrack covered. We'll play you lots of good music, I promise. Here's Peter Burton, The Joy FM.

0: At this point in summer, most of our perfect plans have been overtaken by real life. Maybe you imagined a summer of dream vacations, big adventures, and picture-perfect family memories. But here we are, just a handful of weeks into summer, and it's been more nightmare schedule juggling, zombies on the couch, and epic sibling arguments than the scenic sunsets and storybook summer you planned. And somehow, the memories are still happening. Popsicles dripping down toddler arms, swimming pools and splash pads, evening walks, and living room dance parties, complete with wooden spoon microphones and couch cushion stages. And in the middle of it all, we're right there with you, with the perfect soundtrack for your summer. So if you're headed to swim lessons, VBS pickup, or making another grocery run, remember, sometimes the moments that matter most aren't the ones that make the photo album. 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

Yeah, having a celebration. Thank God. Just take a couple seconds and have a praise break. What are you thankful for today? You know, we're in the middle of the summer. Have you had a good summer so far? Lots going on, lots of unexpected curveballs, but standing on his promises. I wish you could see my wall right now. I've just typed out on purple paper, because I love purple, all of these scriptures, promises of healing, promises of restoration, promises that God will fight for me. And I've got my communion right next to me, and I'm standing on those promises. And whatever you're walking through, man, stand on his promises today and stir up a thankful heart. You know, it's easy to praise him in the good times, but praising him in the storm, that's a little tougher. Let's do it. Ain't no way. Jamie McDonald, The Joy FM.

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2: 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Yeah.

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Hey, let me encourage you to swing by our website. We've got some concerts coming up that you can look forward to. I've already got Phil Wickham written down on my calendar. It's a long ways off, but I can't wait. And then a family calendar full of good ideas, local things, things like vacation Bible schools and summer camps and homeschooling workshops and things like that. Your church can post its events for free. And then if you're looking for something locally, check that out. Also find out where the Joy Crew will be. They travel all over to some great events. You might want to be a part of those too. It's all here. Kind of coordinate dates with ours. TheJoyFM.com.

I love it. Don't you love it? What a great new song from Brandon Lake. Don't forget the morning crews have their alarm set. They'll be here first thing tomorrow at 11 tonight. In touch between now and then, some for King and Country and Jeremy Camp. And here's Brooke Lindsey.

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1: Just because you're a multi-millionaire, and you say, I can buy what I want, I can have who I want, I can go where I want, I can do what I want, my life, I'm free. 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
1: Freedom. That word is very motivating, very reassuring. It's a precious word. It's a word that everyone wants to feel deep down in their heart, no matter who they are. It is a word that causes revolution. It's a word that brings people together in marriage when they really realize what true, genuine love is all about. They're free to give themselves to one another. Where does freedom fit in your life? Do you want to be financially free? Do you want to be politically free? What does freedom mean to you personally? Well, there are many people who are very wealthy, but they're not free. Who hold high positions, but they're not free. See, freedom isn't wrapped up in things that you and I are able to pursue in life and achieve. It says something about who we are, what we believe, and how far we're to go to make that freedom available to somebody else. Well, when you think about it, in Jesus' day, one out of every three persons was living in poverty, extreme poverty, or they were slaves, one out of every three. So when Jesus began to talk about free, He had their attention. Because all they knew in their society was poverty, slavery, fear, and oftentimes hopelessness. When you hear that word, what do you think? Do you feel something? Or do you find yourself saying, but I'm not free. I wish I were free. I wish I could be free. I wish I could feel that freedom, but I do not. Maybe because you are in a job, for example, you can't get out of it. You can't walk away. And it's very difficult for you to go every single day and do the same thing. I don't know what it is in your life that's causing you to feel that you're not free. But maybe in this message, if you listen carefully, you'll discover what that is. Because my prayer for you is that you'll be free. That God will set you free to be the person He created you to be and achieve those things in life that He wants you to achieve. So when Jesus began to talk about freedom, believe me, their ears were open, their eyes were open, their hopes were open, because that's what freedom is all about. It's all about hope also. So I want you to turn to the 8th chapter of John, and in his conversation with his listeners, he wasn't saying this is how to be saved, but once you are saved with the grace of God, here's what you do. And that is, listen to what he said. In the 8th chapter, beginning in verse 28, Jesus said, when you lift up the Son of Man, then you will know that I am He, and I do nothing on my own initiative, but I speak these things as the Father taught me. And He who sent me is with me. He has not left me alone, for I always do the things that are pleasing to Him. Don't you wish you could say that? I always do the things that are pleasing to Him. And as He spoke these things, many came to believe in Him. So Jesus was saying to those Jews who had believed Him, if you continue in My word, then you are truly disciples of Mine, and you will know the truth, and the truth will make you free. Notice what He said. He said, if you continue in My word, that's the word of God, If you continue in my word, then you're truly disciples. Not if you continue in my word, are you saved? They're already saved. But you're truly my disciples. So when somebody says, are you a disciple of Jesus? Ask yourself the question. You continue in the word of God, reading God's word, soaking your mind and heart in it. He says, if you continue in my word, then you are truly disciples of mine, and you will know the truth, and the truth will make you free. What truth? What is the truth that makes us free? And that's what I want to talk about in this message. So I want you to listen carefully, because you may be suffering in an area of your life you do not even realize what it is, what the cause is, why you don't feel free, why you don't have his peace and his joy and all the things that we talk about in the Christian life. So as I think about what Jesus said and how he said it, I think about, what does it take to be really free? And why are some people not free? What is it about them that makes them not free? But the question I want to answer is, are you free? And if not, how are you free? And someone came forward and said, I am captive for certain, and I need to be free. Would you pray that God will set me free? And naturally, I would. So what are the things that captivate us? What are the things that cause us to live in captivity all of our life? One of those things, for example, is error that we've been taught. There are many people, for example, who do not believe that Jesus is the only way of salvation. And so they're always looking for this and looking for that and looking for the other and trying to figure out what is the best way to go. You know what they are captive to? The confusion of error that they've heard somebody teach or imply. Listen, living with uncertainty is living in captivity. It is a spiritual jail when you do not know, because of what you've been taught, whether I'm going to heaven or hell. So I'm going to do the best I can, and I hope I get there, or forget it, I'm going to live it like I want to, because who knows who's going where. So all the frustration that comes with not knowing the truth. And Jesus said, the truth sets you free. Then, of course, I think about people who are captive to evil habits. There are people, for example, and some of these may hit you, that you say, oh, I don't really think that's important. But yes, it is. There are people who are captive to lying and deception. There's something in them. They just can't be honest. And the reason they can't be honest is their fear of rejection. They just can't be honest, and so they go through life being very deceptive. Listen, it's a form of captivity because many people grow up doing it. And all of their life, you can't ever really tell whether they're telling the truth or not. Then, of course, there's sexual immorality. Everywhere you turn today, it looks like sexual immorality is coming to the forefront. And so people say, well, I want to be free. I want to be sexually free. Listen to me carefully. What most people mean is, I want to be free to exercise my sexuality in whatever way, whatever means I choose to. And many, many people, if they were honest, would say, you know, I don't really have freedom. I'm driven, captivated by ideas, by lust that absolutely would destroy me if I allowed it to. That's not freedom. That's captivity. Then, of course, there's drunkenness. And naturally, people who drink going to say, well, you know, I'm free to do what I choose. Well, why don't you stop? Well, I could stop if I want to. Well, why don't you just want to? The reason they don't want to, because they feel like they can't. You know why? Think about this for a moment. People will take something that is a liquid, and this liquid can cause them all kinds of heartache and trouble and pain and suffering for themselves, their families, and others. And you're going to allow that to capture you, enslave you, make your life miserable and those around you. And then you're going to say, well, I can quit anytime I want to. Well, isn't it strange you don't ever want to? Even when you're crying, even when you've spent God's money, even when you've caused all kind of confusion and heartache and pain and suffering in your family, and you still don't want to? That's not freedom. That is a form of foolish captivity. And many people who drink will tell you that they are free to do it. They may have been free, but they're free no longer. Why do you keep doing it? Why do you keep doing something that destroys the human body? Then, of course, there's the whole drug area. Well, why do they do that? Because they say, I'm free. This is freedom. This is real freedom that I can drink, I can drug, I can sex, I can do all these things when I please, where I please, with whom I please. What you really have is total captivity in your mind. Something is controlling you. Your thinking is controlling you. You're not free, you're enslaved. You're enslaved to attitudes and things that will absolutely destroy your life sooner or later. And so I think about smoking, for example. Somebody says, well, that's my business. I'm sure it is. I would simply say, are you free to stop? I'm stop anytime I want to. Why don't you stop? I don't want to. For the reason they can't. They could if they went about it in the right way. But let me ask you, is there anything in your life that has a grip on you? And you talk about being free, but if somebody chose to take it away, you wouldn't feel free. Are you captivated by something? And so when I look at the attitudes that people have, which they think they're free. And just because you're a multi-millionaire, and you say, I can buy what I want, I can have who I want, I can go where I want, I can do what I want, my life, I'm free. No, you're not. You're captivated by the lie that you're free. You're captivated by the lie that your things and your abilities and your talents and your skills and all the things you can enjoy in life, that you're doing that. No, you're captivated by them. You're not free until you're freed by a personal relationship with Jesus Christ. You're not free until Jesus sets you free to worship Him and to praise Him and to love Him and to follow Him and to walk in His ways. Every other single lifestyle is a lifestyle not of freedom, but of bondage. So, do any of these things happen to be those issues that you have to deal with in life? Well, the most elusive one of all is not any of these. The most elusive of all of them is this. Those captivating feelings we have, those emotions that we have that oftentimes destroy people. So think about it for a moment. Your emotions have been with you for a long time. They're deep down inside of you. They may have been there since you were a child, for example. They're difficult to identify, and sometimes you can't identify them without somebody helping you identify them. But they're there, and they have captured you. You've been captured by them all of your life, and you keep saying, I know I'm free, I know I'm free, I know I'm free. You say, because I've confessed them, and I've repented of them. Let me ask you a question. Has there ever been a time in your life when you recognized that you had a major problem and you confessed and repented of it before God? Yes. How many times did you confess and repent? Only once? No. You confessed over and over, and you repented again and again and again. You told God, and you told God, and you told God, and you told God, and years have gone by, and what happens? You still aren't free. Because you see, there are emotions so deeply hidden oftentimes in our lives, until we identify them, they will always hold us captured. We'll never be able to be the full person God intends for us to be because of false ideas we have about ourselves. And a lot of that, of course, somebody placed in our life, either parents or friends or circumstances did it. So I want us to think for just a moment. When you ask yourself, are you free? Are you free emotionally? If you're not, you're living in captivity. And this is one of the most dangerous kinds, because oftentimes you can't see it. It's deep down inside. As I said, it's been there so long, you're comfortable with it. That's who you are. You say, well, that's who I am. And this is how I've always been. Well, could it be that you're living in slavery and not even realizing it? Emotional slavery is just as powerful as sexual slavery or slavery of drunkenness or whatever it might be. Just as powerful. So I want you to ask yourself the question, could any of these things be true of you? And could it be that they're holding you and binding you in ways that maybe you don't want to face? And as someone said to me this week, simply this, I don't want to stop drinking because I don't want to face myself. I'm running, I know I'm running, but I'm not ready to stop running. And so he would think that he could stop any time he pleases. No, he can't. He can't stop any time he pleases till he turns to Almighty God. So let's think about it for a moment. What are the kinds of emotional bondage that any one of us can have in our life that can devastate us on the one hand or keep us down? There are many people who have lots of abilities and talents and skills, and the reason they don't move forward in life is because they're captured. They are imprisoned by a spirit of fear. I'm afraid I'll fail. I'm afraid I won't do it the right way. I'm afraid of what people will say. And so fear dominates their life. They will tell you they're absolutely free, but they're not free. Then, of course, there's false guilt that people have. Once you trust the Lord Jesus Christ as your Savior, you're free. You're no longer guilty. And somebody says, well, I've repented of that sin. It happened a long time ago. And yet, when I get down to pray, it keeps coming up. Somehow it just keeps popping up. And I know I've repented. I know I've asked God to forgive me, but somehow it keeps popping up. And oftentimes that is a false sense of guilt. It has you incarcerated, that no matter what you do, those guilty feelings suppress your joy and your peace and your happiness. And you say, well, if I could just get rid of that. You know, probably if our population got free, really free, the drug companies would go out of business. For the simple reason, there isn't anything in a bottle that can set you free, the kind of freedom that God wants you to have. And so there are people who live in false guilt and people who live in jealousy. Jealousy has captured them. It's like binding them. They're jealous. They don't know why they're jealous. Maybe something happened deep back yonder in their life, or maybe it's something that happened recently, and it just has, they can't even think straight. They'll have to admit, you know what? I'm just not thinking straight these days. They won't admit what the problem is, or sometimes they do. But you have to deal with it. There's a truth that can set you free of fear and jealousy and all the rest. Then there are people, for example, who live continuously in worry and anxiety. Suppose this happens to my children. Suppose this happens to me. Suppose I lose my job. Suppose. And they work themselves into a cell block, so to speak, of what? Uneasiness, uncertainty, and fear, and wonder what's going to happen in their life. Until you're able to deal with that, it'll keep you bound. And many people, full of anxiety, full of fear, maybe because of the way you grew up and how you were treated. And so they say, well, you know what? I've felt this way all my life. That doesn't mean it's the will of God. And I can think of some feeling in my own heart that was there for many, many, many years. I didn't see it. Nobody else either saw it or had the courage to tell me, do you realize thus and so in your life? And then my friends loved me enough to be honest with me. And once I realized, I thank God, look what I've missed about my relationship with you. That I could believe that you could love me just the way I am. That I don't have to perform, don't have to please. I can just be myself with all my faults and failures and whatever it might be. A very, very liberating moment in my life. That's not the only imperfect thing about me, but I'm simply saying this. One by one, if you're willing, God will set you free. And there's nothing like an emotional freedom that comes when you have dealt with something in your life that you know. And when I think about people who grow up that way, we hurt ourselves and we hurt other people because we miss the wonderful spirit and the camaraderie we have with other people who come from different countries of the world. It doesn't make a difference what color they are, what language they are. Almighty God looks on us. He sees every single one. You know what? God doesn't see color. God doesn't listen for this language. He doesn't listen to one language over here and maybe another one over here. God created all of us. And so anything in my life that causes me to be less than God wants me to be is a sense of captivity, and it needs to be dealt with. And we are not free as long as anything has us, listen, walking down a path that God does not want us to walk down.
2: 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Studying your Bible is good. But there's something else that's vital to spiritual growth. Today's Moment with Charles Stanley is coming up.
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2: 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One reason for slow growth as a Christian is that we ignore some really big things. Here's a moment with Charles Stanley.
1: What is it that causes a person to keep coming to church, keep listening to sermons, and somehow there is no deeper desire for God, no hunger for Him, no thirst for Him, no real excitement about Him? Well, I'm going to tell you what part of it is. Part of it is just pure old sin. My friend, you cannot grow in the Lord holding on to anything that God has put His finger on. Now think about this for a moment, because it's the truth. If God brings something to your mind and He says, I want you to deal with this, it's not right in your life. You say, Lord, one of these days I am. And you bypass it and you flip over it and you go under it and you go around it. I want to tell you something. The moment you pass what God has required of you and you don't deal with it, at that moment you cease to grow spiritually. Now you may get more active and more popular, but that doesn't mean you're growing spiritually. Because listen, when God says, hey, you've got to deal with this, there's no way in the world that I can increase my activities over here in order to balance off what God says I've got to deal with. And I believe many people who are sitting in church pews who are not growing in the Lord, who are not spiritually growing in the Lord Jesus Christ, they have sin in their life they absolutely refuse to deal with. And if you refuse to deal with it, you're not going to grow. Listen, until you unite the truth with faith

0: which might explain how Dave, Bill, and Carmen always seem to find the funniest birds in the flock.
1: Jules is in this morning. We have talked a little bit about summer jobs recently. Your girls would be in the range of maybe doing a summer job.
2: Yeah. Ellie, she's still doing her little business. This year, she's like, I need to expand my offerings. And it now includes yard care, dog disposal removal, stuff.
1: Right.
2: Elderly care. 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
1: Two different things. 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
2: No, wait. 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
1: You sit on her, Ellie. 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

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Rated the number one show by people who are obviously not that picky. The Morning Cruise with Dave, Bill, and Carmen. 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

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You're listening to the Joy FM. My name is Sandy. Hey, I hope you're doing good. This is the overnight show, and that means we're going to be here all night long with amazing faith-based songs and conversation here at the Joy FM. Now, Phil Wickham.

0: This is the Joy FM. I'm Sandy. I hope that you've been having a good summer so far. So my family just got back from an amazing trip. We went on a cruise. It was actually a family reunion cruise. There were 21 of us, and it was so much fun. But here's what I wanted to talk about. We spent 10 months planning this family reunion cruise and being excited and talking to the kids about it and waiting for it to finally get here. And 10 months to look forward to something, that's a long time. So last night, you know, now that the cruise is over, my teenage daughter said to me, "Mom, now that the cruise is over, I have something else that I'm looking forward to. And it's happening on November 15th. And she wanted me to try to guess what it was. And I'm like, well, we don't have any other trips planned. What could it be that she's looking forward to so much? Well, it turns out my daughter is such a big fan of The Chosen TV series that she is counting down the days for the date that they launched the premiere of season 6, the new season, and that is November 15th. And I'm so thankful that this is something she's so excited about.
1: So you've packed the car with the essentials. The canopy umbrella, a few beach towels, and enough sunscreen to coat a herd of elephants. Twice. Also, you enjoy a few days with the sand between your toes and the sound of the waves as you make lifetime memories with the kids. Or maybe your perfect vacay is a couple of backpacks full of the must-haves. Just the right socks, sturdy walking boots, the perfect pairing of pants and pullover just in case. For the kind of mountain hikes you dreamt of as a child. Or maybe you're headed absolutely nowhere. Just taking advantage of having a little extra time on your hands to sit and relax. Because sometimes the best part of summer is what you don't do. Wherever your road leads you, don't forget to take us along. With the Joy FM app, we are where you are this summer, helping you find joy. 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
2: Cast your cares upon the Lord, and He will sustain you. Psalm 55 in verse 22. This is Max Lucado. Casting is an intentional act to relocate an object. Let this throwing be your first response to bad news. Cast your anxiety in the direction of Christ. Do so specifically and immediately. I did a good job of casting my problems in a high school algebra class. Fortunately, my wonderful, patient teacher issued this invitation: if you cannot solve a problem, come to me and I'll help you. I wore a trail between his desk and mine. I still had the problem, but I had entrusted it to the one who knew how to solve it. Do the same. Take your problem to Christ and tell Him, "You said You would help me."

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I don't know about you, but I am hearing about so many people walking in hard places right now. And I just want to remind you that you don't have to go it alone. I love the fact that there's always a friend here at the Joy FM ready to pray with you. 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

0: crown.
1: Hey, it's Sandy at the Joy FM. And I know that with all of the millions of listeners in our Joy FM listening family, at any given time, some listening friends are on top of the mountain, while others are down in the valley of grief and loss and sadness. And I've been in both places for sure. Tonight, I just wanted to share with you a promise that makes it clear that God is there, even in those dark valleys of life. Here's the promise from Psalm 34. The Lord is close to the brokenhearted and saves those who are crushed in spirit. Remember that, my friend, if your heart feels shattered, that the Lord is close to the brokenhearted. This is Tasha Layton. It's called Meet Me in the Valley on the Joy FM.

0: if you've ever been in a point in your life when you can look back and just say, without God, I don't know where I would be. Like you were in the middle of something crazy, like one foot in the grave, and he stepped in and pulled you out. And the only thing that you can do is look back and praise God for it. That's what my new song, Holy, is all about. It's about just looking at God and understanding how much he's done for you and knowing that the only thing that you can do is give him the highest praise. That's how I feel when I hear this song. That's how I felt when I wrote this song. And I pray that that's how you feel when you hear it as well.
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Hey, I'm Sandy. Next song is a really unique song from Chris Tomlin. Maybe you've heard it at church. It's kind of a call out and then a response from the choir. It's called Is He Worthy with Chris Tomlin here at The Joy FM.

0: That's Phil Wickham, Homesick for Heaven, The Joy FM. And if you've got maybe some extra time on your hands this summer, and if you love music, think about volunteering from home for The Joy FM. 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
2: 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Warm up for worship with Michelle Talone. It is a great way to get your heart and your mind ready for church. It's every single Sunday right here on the Joy FM. Of course, we can't help you get to church on time, but maybe you'll have a smile on your face.

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I bought the lie that someday I would finally have enough, but in

So great to have your company tonight. So great to be back. My name is Sandy. Now here's Danny Gokey. It's called I Got You, helping you find joy, the Joy FM.

0: That's Promised Land, Toby Mac with Sheryl Crow here on The Joy FM. I'm Sandy, and if you're in a place, a season where you need some assurance that God is with you, stay with us. We're going to be talking about that during prayer time still to come this hour here on The Joy FM.
1: 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And now, a few weeks in, the excitement has given way to...
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Have you been tasked with planning your church's vacation Bible school? 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

If your heart is broken tonight, know that you're not alone. Hey, I'm Sandy at the Joy FM. We are so glad that you're here with us. We're going to be here all night long for you. We also have a prayer center that you can call or text us now, 877-800-PRAY. But I just want to remind you that the Bible promises that the Lord is close to the brokenhearted. And it turns out the word close translates to Kerob, which means God is right beside you. Our God doesn't run away from grief and sadness and loss and disappointment. Remember, Jesus left the 99 sheep to go after the one who was alone, right? We serve a God who will never leave you or forsake you, even in heartbreak. Let's pray. God, we bring our brokenness to you tonight with open hands. Take the broken pieces and give us beauty for ashes, we pray. God, comfort all of my friends here tonight who are facing unimaginable loss and grief and uncertainty. We know that you are the peace and the healing that we all need, God. In Jesus' name, amen.

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1: There are certain movies you won't watch because you know you will be sad at the end. Titanic is rough because it's just like at the end, you're just like, oh, my heart. And both of them could have fit on that door in the
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1: water.
2: There's room. There's room. Scoot over.
1: Just don't be so selfish. Scoot over. Jack only weighs about $1.50, you know?
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1: If it was me, yeah, you let me it you just sink. Let go of my hand.
2: Yeah, you'd probably float on your own. You're really buoyant.
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1: he personally saved 6 people that were floating off of him.
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3: Hey, I'm Jules. 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
4: Have you ever heard about Jesus and wanted to know more, but wondered who to talk to? 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We won't judge you. 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Try Jesus. 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Call us. 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

It really is amazing grace what the Lord has done for us. He has brought us near through his sacrifice on the cross. Here's Chandler Moore now, The Joy FM.

0: This is the Joy FM. I'm Sandy. Well, hang on through this heat wave we're going through. Wow. I live in the Southeast, so I'm used to it. But even my family members in upstate New York and New Jersey, they're in the middle of extreme heat right now, too. Their daytime highs are about like 95, 96. So what we're getting is even worse. Stay safe and stay cool.
1: So, you've packed the car with the essentials. The canopy umbrella, a few beach towels, and enough sunscreen to coat a herd of elephants. Twice. Also, you enjoy a few days with the sand between your toes and the sound of the waves as you make lifetime memories with the kids. Or maybe your perfect vacay is a couple of backpacks full of the must-haves. Just the right socks, sturdy walking boots, the perfect pairing of pants and pullover just in case. For the kind of mountain hikes you dreamt of as a child. Or maybe you're headed absolutely nowhere. Just taking advantage of having a little extra time on your hands to sit and relax. Because sometimes the best part of summer is what you don't do. Wherever your road leads you, don't forget to take us along. 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
2: 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Hi, I'm Mark Gregston with Parenting Today's Teens. 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

0: Something wonderful has happened in my neighborhood. 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We actually love our neighbors. We are just so blessed to have friendly neighbors. We've lived in our home for about 11 years now. So it's a would they call it happy street? Because we're always having block parties. Somebody's having a barbecue. Everybody's going over. Anyway, so my one neighbor, Heather, she just got a beautiful puppy. This puppy, her name is Darla. She is a golden retriever. She's that really, I think they call it light English cream color. Darla is 15 weeks old. And she is a bundle of love. My teenage daughter has been going over to visit Darla a lot and help her get socialized to people. Darla is teething right now. So she's lost a couple of teeth in the front and she is loving her toys. What a joy. You know, puppies really are a gift from heaven.
1: Before they became your favorite song, they had to have a beginning.
2: Hey, y'all, this is Franny Cash.
1: Here is the story behind the song.

really dark times and some times where I was just barely hanging on. And I think about that verse in Isaiah that says, he will not blow out a flickering candle. Jesus really breathes me back to life. There's also a line in the chorus that says, I think that I've known it since when I was young. It was Jesus all along. And I just think about this purity and innocence with kids, that they're just so close to heaven. And I think that they know that there's a love after them. And part of growing older and part of the journey of faith is returning to that love.

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0: strong relationship. Even if the child hesitates some, alienators will take advantage of this and say, well, they just don't want to go to their mom's house, so I don't make them. 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We don't let a child's hesitation keep them from a lot of things. So unless there's abuse, encourage their relationship and celebrate the other parent. 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

Helping you find joy, the Joy FM. Something we need to remember is that the Lord will never, ever give up on us. Here's Jeremy Camp.

0: the author.
1: So if you're looking for something really good to read over the summer, think about the genre of historical fiction. Hey, I'm Sandy. Yeah, on the morning cruise the other day, Dave, Bill, and Carmen were talking about historical fiction. Carmen's reading a new book. And, you know, I'd kind of gotten away from that genre. I keep going to self-help, and it's like it's all serious and heavy, and I'm trying to work on myself and fix myself. But historical fiction is good because you feel like you're learning something, yet there's a story to escape into. Perfect for summertime. I'm searching for a good book of faith-based historical fiction right now.
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0: That's Zach Williams. Wait for me, the Joy FM. I'm Sandy. Hey, take our Bible verse with you into this new day. It says, the Lord is close to the brokenhearted and saves those who are crushed in spirit. That's from Psalm 34:18. That is so, so true. Remember that, my friend. The Lord is close to the brokenhearted.
1: Does life hit you so hard that you've been knocked down? Have you gone too far to find the middle ground?

0: 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I'm Sandy. I'm going to be back here with you tomorrow at the Joy FM. Have a good one.
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4: And the belief was that you were to be submissive to authority over you unless that authority usurped the higher law. And they believe that's what occurred, and you see that in the language of the Declaration of Independence. And that really was the motivation throughout the Revolutionary War.
5: This is Focus on the Family with Jim Daly. We're looking forward to celebrating our nation's 250th anniversary this weekend, and to commemorate this really foundational moment in our country's history, we're joined today by historian Rod Gregg, who shares about the incredible faith of George Washington and other leaders in the Revolutionary War. Thanks for joining us. I'm John Fuller.
1: John, I love reflecting on how God's hand of providence has been on this nation from the very beginning. And Independence Day is a great time for us to remember all that he's done for this country. Of course, we know that George Washington and the members of the Continental Congress were fallible people. We are all fallible. We're all sinners saved by grace, and we get that. But God certainly used their faith and courage in extraordinary ways, and we can learn a lot from them. Our guest today is historian Rod Gregg, as you've mentioned, and he's dedicated a lot of his time studying the Revolutionary War and the faith of the founders, and I'm looking forward to this discussion.
5: I am too. Rod is an award-winning author of more than 20 books. He has spoken at many, many different venues. He's been on national TV shows, sharing from his wealth of expertise. He and his wife have 7 children and 14 grandchildren.
1: Rod, welcome back.
4: Thank you. Good to be here.
1: So good to have you. Tell me, in your words, why is it important for us to talk about George Washington's faith and the influence that he had on the American Revolution? So often in today's, you know, lexicon, when we raise a founding father, good point, people jump on all the bad points. But what was so unique about Washington and his commitment?
4: Well, to me, I think what's distinctive about him the most in terms of faith is that he was really representative, in the sense that he was motivated and directed by his personal faith, and that was really typical of what it was like in colonial America. The Judeo-Christian worldview was really the bedrock foundation, and it really affected everything: American law, culture, government. And Washington really was more typical of his day and then you would think that you'd see in any other era.
1: He seemed to express in his writings and his diary, etc., just how much faith meant to the country, and that the events of the Revolution were evidence of why all Americans should have faith. And in fact, he said this in one of those writings: "I am sure there never was a people who had more reason to acknowledge a divine interposition in their affairs than those of the United States. And I should be pained to believe that they have forgotten that agency which was so often manifested during our Revolution." I mean, that's pretty straightforward, mm-hmm. right?
4: Right, and he uses the phrase throughout his writings, which were voluminous, by the hand of providence, by the hand of providence, through the hand of providence, the interpositioning of providence. He uses that a lot, and that's where the title in the book comes from. But Washington was a very reserved man. He was a low church Anglican, and he really was one, his family said, who wanted to express his faith more by action than by words, although he wrote a lot and expressed a lot of his faith in his writings. In his leadership during the Revolutionary War as general and as commanding general of the Continental Army and all the armies, his particular army that he led himself, he encouraged his troops to follow what he called the character of a Christian, and their their duties. He was very serious about appointing chaplains, and chaplains who were serious about their faith. He took a position that after defeats, he would call for a time of reflection and worship and repentance. And what you saw there was in Washington's influence and how he made sure that his troops treated loyalists that were near his army. Mm. He treated them respectfully and did not mistreat them. And that really attracted them to the Patriot cause, particularly in contrast to the British, who so often would fall into this harsh, brutal form of warfare that kind of moved people away from them. And when you look at the population, Americans at the time of the Revolution, it was pretty much thirds, a third patriot, a third loyalist, and a third not sure which way to go. And that third really made a difference. And because of the, in many ways, I think the conduct of the British, conduct of Washington's army in contrast, that third moved over to the Patriot side, and that made a big difference.
1: Yeah, I'm sure. You know, Washington often referred to Providence as playing a key role. And, you know, sometimes historians debate, you know, were they people of true faith, a Christian faith, or people of just a greater God, you know, not really narrowing it to to Jesus, basically. Speak to Washington's understanding that way and the language of the day when they talk about providence and divinity and a great God. They're still pointing to the God that we believe in today.
4: Right, the God of the Bible. And Washington's family were insistent that his faith was genuine and deep and serious. He not only provided leadership in his church, but in the community. He would privately fast at times. And his faith, all the evidence shows to it being genuine. And he spoke often of providence, of God working in this time of revolution. When he resigned his commission at the end of the war, then before Congress, it was a very moving, dramatic scene, a lot of tears. Washington, who was very stoic about things like that, really struggled to keep his feelings in, but he made the point of saying again that the American victory and independence came from what he called the interposition of Providence, and also that he trusted the future of this new nation in the hands of God.
1: When you look at Yorktown as an example of that providence, as he saw it, what happened in Yorktown in the battle, and how did Washington translate that as a divine intervention?
4: Well, you really have a situation of the proverbial David and Goliath with the Americans and facing the strongest military force on the face of the earth at the time. And European leaders didn't expect this revolution to last very long, and there are many times where they thought, well, now it's over. 1777, the British captured Philadelphia, the capital, and occupied it, and European leaders thought, well, that's all over. And so you see that throughout the war, and it really is remarkable. And we can't know how that happened, but Washington was certain that it was Providence that was intervening. And at Yorktown, Washington's army was in New York, surrounding the British. It had gone from a point where the British really controlled everything to a point where the British were on the defensive. And the French sent a French army to bolster Washington's troops. And then he learned they were sending the French Navy. And Washington and the French army made this rapid, remarkable march from New York to Virginia, aided by the French Navy, and bottled up the army. The British had already, a few years earlier, at the Battle of Saratoga, lost an army of 6,000 troops to the Americans, and here they were now losing an army of 7,000. They were surrounded, they were under siege, and they had to surrender. And so you see this again and again, this David Goliath thing and this turnaround in the war that really was remarkable. But at the base of all that was really the American worldview. And the American worldview was Judeo-Christian, the biblical worldview. It affected and shaped everything in the way that Americans thought and acted and responded to all of this. And so it's a remarkable revolution when you think about it in contrast, say, to the French Revolution that occurred at the same time, where it was really a bloody revolution against all authority, even Christianity. But The American Revolution was a revolution of law, in the fact that Americans believed that Parliament, and later they believed the king as well, were usurping God-given or inalienable rights. And so it's no accident the Declaration of Independence said that all men are created equal and endowed by their creator with certain inalienable God-given rights, including life, liberty, and the pursuit of happiness. That's what they were motivated to fight for, not taxes, but that.
1: Let me ask you in that regard, when you look at freedom of religion, which seems to be under assault today, it's like we've forgotten our way and what our founding was about. Where did the freedom of religion originate, and why do we often refer to that as the most core freedom?
4: Well, the founding of the 13 English colonies occurred in a remarkable time and place in the wake of what was called the English Reformation, where there was an explosion of faith in England that spread across the nation in a great revival. And in that time and place, at that moment in time, a very narrow moment, that's when the English people spilled into the American colonies. And you had a real diversity of faith. You had the Puritans in New England, the Baptists in Rhode Island, the Dutch Reformed in New York. You had the Quakers in Pennsylvania, the Presbyterians in New Jersey and Delaware, and the Catholics in Maryland. You had Jewish communities in New York, Philadelphia, and Charleston, and then you had the Anglicans in Virginia, the Carolinas, and Georgia. So a lot of diversity, but all people of the book.
1: Hmm.
4: And so that was the foundation of American culture and law and government. And so when this revolution occurred, it really was a revolution of law, where the American people believed that through a series of actions, the British Parliament and later the King were attempting to usurp what was known then as the higher law. And the belief was that you were to be submissive to authority over you unless that authority usurped the higher law. And they believe that's what occurred, and you see that in the language of the Declaration of Independence. And that really was the motivation throughout the Revolutionary War.
5: That's Rod Gregg, and today we're talking with him about how the Christian faith shaped the founding of our nation. His book is called By the Hand of Providence, and we've got copies here at the ministry. Stop by focusonthefamily.com/broadcast to learn more.
1: You know, Rod, you mentioned in the book Washington's perspective on America's sacred calling as a nation, and I want you to elaborate on that. But also, when you look at that idea of exceptionalism, I think this kind of fits in that area where there seems to be the founding of this country, the Revolutionary War. There is a spiritual overtone to it all. And again, while I've traveled, people have said America has stood as that beacon of freedom. If we lose America, we lose everything, because we try imperfectly to stand in that position of freedom through all different kinds of administrations and philosophies and beliefs. But I think at the core, America has always stood for that idea of freedom, democracy, etc., imperfectly as it does. But speak to that understanding that Washington seemed to have already, that this was an exceptional nation because of its connection to God, and then its future was pretty bright if we stood on the right values.
4: Well, and that is how, there's a good summary of what he believed, but again, he was really representative of the general worldview of the American people. And when you look at the Continental Congress, like you look at the American people at that time, you saw, in terms of faith, you saw those who had little or none. You had the nominal, and you had the people who were of strong faith. But aside from where they were personally, there was this underlying foundation, this Judeo-Christian worldview, and those values and those principles. John Adams said, again, about those signers and those who drafted the Declaration of Independence, and he said that beautiful group of young men were united only by one thing, and that was, quote, the general principles of Christianity. So if you look at how, for instance, Congress provided leadership for that drive for independence and that drive for freedom, Congress throughout the war, twice a year, called for days of prayer, fasting, and humiliation. That was what they called it. They actually had the audacity after some defeats to call on American people to repent of their sins. And after victories, they would call for times of worship. When they wanted to put out a message to the American people, they would send it to two places. And this included the Declaration of Independence. They would send it to newspapers and they would send it to the churches. And that's why it's a document that's really laced with the language of faith throughout that. And if you think about it, you know, the U.S. Constitution's a rule book. Rule books don't have philosophy in them. They're the rules. The mission statement for America was the Declaration of Independence. So the Declaration of Independence gave you the mission statement, the why, the motivation, the explanation, and then the Constitution is the rule book.
1: Yeah, that is really good to think of it that way. Rod, we have to talk about, you know, the national sin, slavery, and what was going on at the time. And so often today, we place our current cultural perspective, our modern glasses, on the view of those then. Although I do like Shelby Steele, who I interviewed, and Shelby said he's an African-American. I think he operates out of Stanford University. But one of the things that he said is people need to understand that the founding fathers, although they didn't do away with slavery at the time, they wrote the document that would quickly, compared to how long slavery had been in play. I think he said it was a 3,000-year-old industry that started in Africa, certainly was used around the world for an economic engine. We get all that. But he said, if you think about it, the founding fathers created a document that you quoted a moment ago about all men being created equal, that within 80, 90 years, it would result in the Emancipation Proclamation, what Abraham Lincoln would do. So they took a 3,000-year-old industry, created a document that could illuminate people at the right time with the right leadership to end it. And that's kind of part of our history too. But speak to that idea that everything the founding fathers believed is nullified because they didn't attack slavery at the time, even though George Washington wrote about the growing concern he had about it.
4: Well, first of all, you have to acknowledge and understand, come from a point of view that's reality, that slavery was the great American tragedy. That often the way the government treated Native American peoples, great American tragedy. And yet, at the same time, there was this great debate about slavery with the founders at the time of the Declaration of Independence, and Jefferson's original draft was stronger about it, language that was taken out. And the big concern was, politically, that they felt like that it was so narrow of a vote to be able to pass this Declaration of Independence, and it really was narrow, because it had to be unanimous. Because you couldn't have some colonies that were in, some colonies were out. And so the big debate was that finally they decided, after dealing with slavery, that they couldn't fix it. So they kicked the can down the road, because they felt like that they had to have the Declaration of Independence, they had to have a nation, and then it could be addressed. So then it came up again during the Constitution, and it still was not properly addressed, and the can was kicked down the road again. But even with all that imperfection, even with how that all turned out, still the forward motion was put in place, that it would be such hypocrisy to say in your mission statement that all men are created equal by their Creator, and yet have such inequality with slavery. And so once that document became the mission statement of this new nation and was expressed through law, through the Constitution, it was like the clock was ticking on the death of slavery.
1: Yeah. I mean, and that, you know, it is a scourge. It's horrific what took place. You don't want to minimize that. But like any nation, you hopefully continue to grow in a positive direction, in a good biblical direction, which I think when you look at the arc of history in the U.S., that's certainly, I think, the experience. And many people are coming to that same conclusion, including Shelby Steele, who just says, we are so much closer than we were 40 years ago, 60 years ago. So that continual progress is the key, even though it's imperfect. Rod, let me ask you, we have the privilege of celebrating our freedom in America today, largely because of what these people did back then. How did George Washington and the Founding Fathers celebrate their freedom right after their victory over the British?
4: Well, for all purposes, the Revolutionary War ended in 1781 with the victory at Yorktown. But it took another almost 2 years or to work out all the details and come to a treaty at the Treaty of Paris. Washington's reaction was to call for a worship service. Congress did the same thing. Congress called for, on these days of prayer and fasting, the Continental Congress observed those on typically by assembling together and then marching as a unit to a church in Philadelphia. And in some cases, twice at least, they went to two different churches for two different worship services. And that's how they reacted to the victory. There was this widespread celebration. On July 4th, they released the Declaration of Independence. But Jefferson, Adams, the founders, they thought the great party day would be on the 2nd. And Adams said, in fact, he wrote a letter to his wife and said that, you know, from now on, July the 2nd will be a day of celebration, of fireworks, of worship services, of great and glad celebration on the 2nd.
1: Yeah. You know, on this day, we're celebrating this. This is why we had you here, to talk about the founding of America, all of its goodness and all of its imperfection. And I think this will be a little bit of an unfair question, but you're the historian. So if we could slap the Jurassic Park idea onto the Founding Fathers and somehow we could revive them to come back today, and they look at America and they look at where we're at, what do you think their reaction would be?
4: Well, I would say that, and I've thought about that, I would say that, and I'm, you know, getting in the ground of speculation here, but I would say, first of all, that they would be impressed at the scope and measure of America. They would be impressed to a point with technology. I think they would have a lot to grieve about. I think they would grieve a lot about America and where it is today in terms of its shift in the worldview. Because and this is really central to everything that you're addressing, I believe, but the great influential and underreported story of our generation, to me as a historian, is the shift in the worldview in the Western culture and in America in particular. You know, everybody has a worldview. It's how you look at life. It's how you view the world. It's your core values. And the traditional historic Western civilization worldview and the American worldview was the Judeo-Christian worldview, the biblical worldview. And in the late 20th century, there became a shift from this worldview, the Judeo-Christian worldview, holding a view that God is the authority over everything and that God should be the central focus of everything. And the shift over to a view that humanity is the authority over everything and humanity should be the focus of everything. Now, that is a phenomenal shift that has a remarkable impact and cannot do anything but that.
1: I think in that context then, right at the end here, you know, what do churches do? Churches played a vital role, as you've pointed out, in the Revolutionary War. Clergy led people in their theological understanding of what was right and wrong. What about today? How do we apply those principles to our situation today? How do we assess our situation and then act accordingly?
4: Yeah. How should we then live? I would say that we have to remember that it is a difficult time for people of faith, and particularly for Christians who are called on to remain steadfast in the faith and in the truth of Scripture, and that at the same time becoming the unpopular minority, and also having to show the love of Christ and wanting to show the love of Christ. But I would just say that from a point of view of history, that you see throughout history that the church has flourished under duress. So I would say that if we feel pressure as Christians today, and I'm speaking as personally now as a Christian, not as a historian, but I think we feel that pressure, we have to realize that this is not new for Christianity. This is what we've enjoyed as Christians here in this culture over the life of our nation has been really unique. And it's not typical of what Christians have faced. And yet we see that the church of Christ has flourished throughout the ages.
1: It's a great reminder, and I think of those scriptures, fear not, be anxious for nothing. I mean, if we as believers believe, I think we should have a sense that God knows what he's doing, and he's going to unroll this according to his plan. And, you know, I think we need to be projecting the very things the Founding Fathers talked about in terms of a sense of faith, religious freedom, the core beliefs of the Judeo-Christian perspective, the fruit of the Spirit. If we can do those things and remain calm, I think people will wake up when we go into this folly of trying to live life without God, because I think it ends up in a dead end. And I think our culture is experiencing that now.
4: Well, always throughout history, if you study church history, the challenge has been, and it is today, that in whatever circumstances we face, that we show the love of Christ.
1: Do that consistently, and God will take care of it. Think of the people in Rome and what they faced, like you mentioned China, where it doesn't look like the church is going to flourish or even get out of that decade or that century, and then the Lord turns it around. And the thing standing in the floor of the Colosseum today is what? Oh, a cross, the cross of Christ. Isn't that interesting? Rod, this has been great. Thank you for the conversation. Thanks for re-educating us on what the Founding Fathers, particularly George Washington, was about, what this nation was founded upon, the principles that it was founded upon, and the reminder of how do we get back there and concentrate on the core things. Fear not, be anxious for nothing, and love your neighbor and love God. And I think you've got the ingredients there for a truly continued great nation. Thanks for being with us.
4: My pleasure.
1: And if you want a copy of this great book, By the Hand of Providence, get in touch with us and we will send it to you for a gift of any amount. If you can make a monthly commitment like Gene and I do and Dina and John do.
6: We are monthly contributors.
1: Yeah, that's a great way to do it. We'll send you a copy as our way of saying thank you. If it's a one-time gift, we'll do the same. 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
10: Freedom. That word is very motivating, very reassuring. It's a precious word. It's a word that everyone wants to feel deep down in their heart, no matter who they are. It is a word that causes revolution. It's a word that brings people together in marriage when they really realize what true, genuine love is all about. They're free to give themselves to one another. Where does freedom fit in your life? Do you want to be financially free? Do you want to be politically free? What does freedom mean to you personally? Well, there are many people who are very wealthy, but they're not free. Who hold high positions, but they're not free. See, freedom isn't wrapped up in things that you and I are able to pursue in life and achieve. It says something about who we are, what we believe, and how far we're to go to make that freedom available to somebody else. Well, when you think about it, in Jesus' day, one out of every three persons was living in poverty, extreme poverty, or they were slaves, one out of every three. So when Jesus began to talk about free, He had their attention, because all they knew in their society was poverty, slavery, fear, and oftentimes hopelessness. When you hear that word, what do you think? Do you feel something? Or do you find yourself saying, but I'm not free. I wish I were free. I wish I could be free. I wish I could feel that freedom, but I do not. Maybe because you are in a job, for example, you can't get out of it. You can't walk away. And it's very difficult for you to go every single day and do the same thing. I don't know what it is in your life that's causing you to feel that you're not free. But maybe in this message, if you listen carefully, you'll discover what that is. Because my prayer for you is that you'll be free, that God will set you free to be the person He created you to be and achieve those things in life that He wants you to achieve. So when Jesus began to talk about freedom, believe me, their ears were open, their eyes were open, their hopes were open, because that's what freedom is all about. It's all about hope also. So I want you to turn to the 8th chapter of John, and in his conversation with his listeners, he wasn't saying this is how to be saved, but once you are saved with the grace of God, here's what you do. And that is, listen to what he said. In the 8th chapter, beginning in verse 28, Jesus said, when you lift up the Son of Man, then you will know that I am He, and I do nothing on my own initiative, but I speak these things as the Father taught me. And He who sent me is with me. He has not left me alone, for I always do the things that are pleasing to Him. Don't you wish you could say that? I always do the things that are pleasing to Him. And as He spoke these things, many came to believe in Him. So Jesus was saying to those Jews who had believed Him, if you continue in My word, then you are truly disciples of Mine, and you will know the truth, and the truth will make you free. Notice what He said. He said, if you continue in my word, that's the word of God, if you continue in my word, then you're truly disciples. Not if you continue in my word are you saved. They're already saved. But you're truly my disciples. So when somebody says, are you a disciple of Jesus? Ask yourself the question. You continue in the word of God, reading God's word, soaking your mind and heart in it. He says, if you continue in my word, then you are truly disciples of mine, and you will know the truth, and the truth will make you free. What truth? What is the truth that makes us free? And that's what I want to talk about in this message. So I want you to listen carefully, because you may be suffering in an area of your life you do not even realize what it is, what the cause is, why you don't feel free, why you don't have his peace and his joy and all the things that we talk about in the Christian life. So as I think about what Jesus said and how he said it, I think about, what does it take to be really free? And why are some people not free? What is it about them that makes them not free? But the question I want to answer is, are you free? And if not, how are you free? And someone came forward and said, I am captive for certain, and I need to be free. Would you pray that God will set me free? And naturally, I would. So what are the things that captivate us? What are the things that cause us to live in captivity all of our life? One of those things, for example, is error that we've been taught. There are many people, for example, who do not believe that Jesus is the only way of salvation. And so they're always looking for this and looking for that and looking for the other and trying to figure out what is the best way to go. You know what they are captive to? The confusion of error that they've heard somebody teach or imply. Listen, living with uncertainty is living in captivity. It is a spiritual jail when you do not know, because of what you've been taught, whether I'm going to heaven or hell. So I'm going to do the best I can, and I hope I get there, or forget it, I'm going to live it like I want to, because who knows who's going where. So all the frustration that comes with not knowing the truth. And Jesus said, the truth sets you free. Then, of course, I think about people who are captive to evil habits. There are people, for example, and some of these may hit you, that you say, oh, I don't really think that's important. But yes, it is. There are people who are captive to lying and deception. There's something in them. They just can't be honest. And the reason they can't be honest is their fear of rejection. They just can't be honest, and so they go through life being very deceptive. Listen, it's a form of captivity because many people grow up doing it. And all of their life, you can't ever really tell whether they're telling the truth or not. Then, of course, there's sexual immorality. Everywhere you turn today, it looks like sexual immorality is coming to the forefront. And so people say, well, I want to be free. I want to be sexually free. Listen to me carefully. What most people mean is, I want to be free to exercise my sexuality in whatever way, whatever means I choose to. And many, many people, if they were honest, would say, you know, I don't really have freedom. I'm driven, captivated by ideas, by lust that absolutely would destroy me if I allowed it to. That's not freedom. That's captivity. Then, of course, there's drunkenness. And naturally, people who drink are going to say, well, you know, I'm free to do what I choose. Well, why don't you stop? Well, I could stop if I want to. Well, why don't you just want to? The reason they don't want to, because they feel like they can't. You know why? Think about this for a moment. People will take something that is a liquid, and this liquid can cause them all kinds of heartache and trouble and pain and suffering for themselves, their families, and others. And you're going to allow that to capture you, enslave you, make your life miserable and those around you. And then you're going to say, well, I can quit anytime I want to. Well, isn't it strange you don't ever want to? Even when you're crying, even when you've spent God's money, even when you've caused all kind of confusion and heartache and pain and suffering in your family, and you still don't want to? That's not freedom. That is a form of foolish captivity. And many people who drink will tell you that they are free to do it. They may have been free, but they're free no longer. Why do you keep doing it? Why do you keep doing something that destroys the human body? Then, of course, there's the whole drug area. Well, why do they do that? Because they say, I'm free. This is freedom. This is real freedom, that I can drink, I can drug, I can sex, I can do all these things when I please, where I please, with whom I please. What you really have is total captivity in your mind. Something is controlling you. Your thinking is controlling you. You're not free, you're enslaved. You're enslaved to attitudes and things that will absolutely destroy your life sooner or later. And so I think about smoking, for example. Somebody says, well, that's my business. I'm sure it is. I would simply say, are you free to stop? I'm stop anytime I want to. Why don't you stop? I don't want to. For the reason they can't. They could if they went about it in the right way. But let me ask you, is there anything in your life that has a grip on you? And you talk about being free, but if somebody chose to take it away, you wouldn't feel free. Are you captivated by something? And so when I look at the attitudes that people have, which they think they're free, and just because you're a multi-millionaire, and you say, I can buy what I want, I can have who I want, I can go where I want, I can do what I want, my life, I'm free. No, you're not. You're captivated by the lie that you're free. You're captivated by the lie that your things and your abilities and your talents and your skills and all the things you can enjoy in life, that you're doing that. No, you're captivated by them. You're not free until you're freed by a personal relationship with Jesus Christ. You're not free until Jesus sets you free to worship Him and to praise Him and to love Him and to follow Him and to walk in His ways. Every other single lifestyle is a lifestyle not of freedom, but of bondage. So, do any of these things happen to be those issues that you have to deal with in life? Well, the most elusive one of all is not any of these. The most elusive of all of them is this. Those captivating feelings we have, those emotions that we have that oftentimes destroy people. So think about it for a moment. Your emotions have been with you for a long time. They're deep down inside of you. They may have been there since you were a child, for example. They're difficult to identify, and sometimes you can't identify them without somebody helping you identify them. But they're there, and they have captured you. You've been captured by them all of your life. And you keep saying, I know I'm free, I know I'm free, I know I'm free. You say, because I've confessed them and I've repented of them. Let me ask you a question. Has there ever been a time in your life when you recognized that you had a major problem and you confessed and repented of it before God? Yes. How many times did you confess and repent? Only once? No. You confessed over and over, and you repented again and again and again. You told God, you told God, and you told God, and you told God, and years have gone by, and what happens? You still aren't free. Because you see, there are emotions so deeply hidden oftentimes in our lives until we

Your parents or friends or circumstances did it. So I want us to think for just a moment. When you ask yourself, are you free? Are you free emotionally? If you're not, you're living in captivity. And this is one of the most dangerous kinds, because oftentimes you can't see it. It's deep down inside. As I said, it's been there so long, you're comfortable with it. That's who you are. You say, well, that's who I am. And this is how I've always been. Well, could it be that you're living in slavery and not even realizing it? Emotional slavery is just as powerful as sexual slavery or slavery of drunkenness or whatever it might be. Just as powerful. So I want you to ask yourself the question, could any of these things be true of you? And could it be that they're holding you and binding you in ways that maybe you don't want to face? And as someone said to me this week, simply this, I don't want to stop drinking because I don't want to face myself. I'm running, I know I'm running, but I'm not ready to stop running. And so he would think that he could stop anytime he pleases. No, he can't. He can't stop anytime he pleases till he turns to Almighty God. So let's think about it for a moment. What are the kinds of emotional bondage that any one of us can have in our life that can devastate us on the one hand or keep us down? There are many people who have lots of abilities and talents and skills, and the reason they don't move forward in life is because they're captured. They are imprisoned by a spirit of fear. I'm afraid I'll fail. I'm afraid I won't do it the right way. I'm afraid of what people will say. And so fear dominates their life. They will tell you they're absolutely free, but they're not free. Then, of course, there's false guilt that people have. Once you trust the Lord Jesus Christ as your Savior, you're free. You're no longer guilty. And somebody says, well, I've repented of that sin. It happened a long time ago. And yet, when I get down to pray, it keeps coming up. Somehow it just keeps popping up. And I know I've repented. I know I've asked God to forgive me, but somehow it keeps popping up. And oftentimes that is a false sense of guilt. It has you incarcerated, that no matter what you do, those guilty feelings suppress your joy and your peace and your happiness. And you say, well, if I could just get rid of that. You know, probably if our population got free, really free, the drug companies would go out of business. For the simple reason, there isn't anything in a bottle that can set you free, the kind of freedom that God wants you to have. And so there are people who live in false guilt and people who live in jealousy. Jealousy has captured them. It's like binding them. They're jealous. They don't know why they're jealous. Maybe something happened deep back yonder in their life, or maybe it's something that happened recently. And it just has, they can't even think straight. They'll have to admit, you know what? I'm just not thinking straight these days. They won't admit what the problem is, or sometimes they do. But you have to deal with it. There's a truth that can set you free of fear and jealousy and all the rest. Then there are people, for example, who live continuously in worry and anxiety. Suppose this happens to my children. Suppose this happens to me. Suppose I lose my job. Suppose. And they work themselves into a cell block, so to speak, of what? Uneasiness, uncertainty, and fear, and wonder what's going to happen in their life. Until you're able to deal with that, it'll keep you bound. And many people, full of anxiety, full of fear, maybe because of the way you grew up and how you were treated. And so they say, well, you know what? I've felt this way all my life. That doesn't mean it's the will of God. And I can think of some feeling in my own heart that was there for many, many, many years. I didn't see it. Nobody else either saw it or had the courage to tell me, do you realize thus and so in your life? And then my friends loved me enough to be honest with me. And once I realized, I thank God, look what I've missed about my relationship with you. That I could believe that you could love me just the way I am, that I don't have to perform, don't have to please, I can just be myself with all my faults and failures and whatever it might be. A very, very liberating moment in my life. That's not the only imperfect thing about me, but I'm simply saying this. One by one, if you're willing, God will set you free. And there's nothing like an emotional freedom that comes when you have dealt with something in your life that you know.
And when I think of

0: about people who grow up that way, we hurt ourselves and we hurt other people because we miss the wonderful spirit and the camaraderie we have with other people who come from different countries of the world. It doesn't make a difference what color they are, what language they are. Almighty God looks on us. He sees every single one. You know what? God doesn't see color. God doesn't listen for this language. He doesn't listen to one language over here and maybe another one over here. God created all of us. And so anything in my life that causes me to be less than God wants me to be is a sense of captivity, and it needs to be dealt with. And we are not free as long as anything has us, listen, walking down a path that God does not want us to walk down.
1: 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Studying your Bible is good. But there's something else that's vital to spiritual growth. Today's Moment with Charles Stanley is coming up.
0: There is an inexplicable joy that comes from understanding Scripture and learning how to apply it in our own life.
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1: 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One reason for slow growth as a Christian is that we ignore some really big things. Here's a moment with Charles Stanley.
0: What is it that causes a person to keep coming to church, keep listening to sermons, and somehow there is no deeper desire for God, no hunger for Him, no thirst for Him, no real excitement about Him? Well, I'm going to tell you what part of it is. Part of it is just pure old sin. My friend, you cannot grow in the Lord holding on to anything that God has put His finger on. Now think about this for a moment, because it's the truth. If God brings something to your mind and He says, I want you to deal with this, it's not right in your life. You say, Lord, one of these days I am. And you bypass it and you flip over it and you go under it and you go around it. I want to tell you something. The moment you pass what God has required of you, and you don't deal with it, at that moment you cease to grow spiritually. Now you may get more active and more popular, but that doesn't mean you're growing spiritually. Because listen, when God says, hey, you've got to deal with this, there's no way in the world that I can increase my activities over here in order to balance off what God says I've got to deal with. And I believe many people who are sitting in church pews who are not growing in the Lord, who are not spiritually growing in the Lord Jesus Christ, they had sin in their life they absolutely refused to deal with. And if you refuse to deal with it, you're not going to grow. 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And that's exactly why churches are absolutely filled with people who are not growing in their spiritual life.
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9: Yeah. 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
11: Hey, it's Dave. Good morning and welcome. It is Thursday. We are just about all the way to the 4th of July weekend, America's 250th. 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

It's the Morning Cruise with Dave, Bill, and Carmen on the Joy FM. I want to turn your attention to the last book of the Bible, Revelation chapter 5, verse 10. This is where we're getting a new song that is being sung in heaven, and it marks something that has never happened in history before. Revelation chapter 5, John has a vision of the one who is seated on the throne, who is worthy to open the scroll and break its seals. And what that reveals is God's ransomed people in their completed state from every tribe and language and people and nation. And then it says this, "And you have made them a kingdom and priests to our God, and they shall reign on the earth." If you are a Christian, do you understand this is written about you? Do you understand that God has, from the beginning, designed a creation that will reflect His glory and populated it with people who will be kingdom citizens, who are both kings and priests? This goes all the way back to the book of Exodus. Exodus 19, 5 and 6 say this, and this, by the way, is Moses' community in the wilderness having been delivered from Egypt. And he says this, "Now indeed, if you will obey my voice and keep my covenant, you will be my treasured possession among all peoples, for the earth is mine. And you shall be to me a kingdom of priests and a holy nation." These are the words you shall speak to the people of Israel. God is saying that to Moses. This was God's plan from the very beginning. When he created Adam and Eve, he told them in the garden to take dominion over creation. Dominion is a word that is used for rule, and it's a property of rulers, like kings. And yet those kings in God's kingdom are also priests. What in the world does this mean? This means that we in Christ have a kind of kingdom authority in this world. It's a spiritual authority, but one day it will be a practical authority over all of God's creation. This is not some weird worldview. This is just a biblical truth. We don't know exactly what that looks like, but God is ruler of everything, and every realm belongs to Him. So the political battles that get fought in countries like the USA, for example, today, are just provisional. We're never going to perfect this fallen order. What's more important is to see that God is ultimately king over everything. And when Christ returns, and when His work in history is complete, and we live in the new heavens and the new earth, we who are in Christ will be fulfilling the commission that God gave originally to Adam, to be fruitful and multiply as we have been, to have filled the earth and subdued it, and to take dominion over the earth. That's not some weird teaching. It's just simply the biblical picture of the consummated state in the last book of the Bible. To be kings and priests is our calling. And we have priestly work to do, which means for you as a Christian, serving is the way that you show the lordship of Christ in your life. Serving Him in worship and praise, and serving others in doing justice and loving mercy and walking humbly. That's our calling, to display the lordship of Christ in all areas of life. We need help to do that each and every day. We are people who mix these things up. Sometimes we look at the promised dominion of God's kingdom citizens, and we want to use that to vaunt authority over others. But Jesus said, no. That's not the way you're supposed to do this. The spiritual battles that we fight are just that. They're spiritual. And the way that Christians conquer in this fallen world, are you ready for this? Because you're not going to like it. It's not by trying to dominate somebody. It's by laying down your life as Jesus did on the cross. You see, Jesus' ultimate battle was won on the cross of Calvary. And how did He win that battle? He laid down His life. He laid down His life for His friends and even for His enemies. And Jesus calls us to love the Lord our God with all our heart and soul and strength, and to love our neighbor as ourself. And He even tells us in the Sermon on the Mount that we are to love our enemies. Dave had talked about that earlier this week. It's not easy to do, but that's what it means to be a priest unto the Lord.
That's what it means to be a king and a priest, a kingdom citizen who both is exercising dominion by taking spiritual authority over darkness and driving out the demonic forces that try to encroach upon your mind, your body, your family, your neighborhood, your church, etc., and standing in the authority that you have in Christ. But then when it comes to witnessing to the world and preaching the gospel and carrying out the Great Commission, the way we make that the most effective is through serving and loving and laying down our lives, not trying to gain dominion in this world. God, you're the one who has all lordship and all dominion. You call us to be a kingdom of priests. Help us to be people, Lord, who through our service and sacrifice reflect the dominion of Jesus in our lives and therefore give the correct picture of that to the world. Father, we thank you for hearing our prayers today. We know that we have spiritual authority. We know that when we pray, you hear us, Lord. And we know, God, that we can pray specifically for things like this from our prayer center, for a daughter's eyes to be opened, to be able to see spiritual truth, Lord. This request says she is desperate. Lord, help her to be desperate enough to look up and look to you. God, we pray for those who are needing your help today for spiritual battles they're fighting. There are several on our prayer center that are fighting spiritual battles. We pray, God, for you to be present with them and for them to look to you and your authority. For a friend who has been jobless for 2 months and is still looking. And for those who are sick and hurting today, somebody says, I have something going on with my body, back, and chest, and I'm asking for God's help and healing. And someone else who said, it's just hard to get up because of the pain from the injury that was caused. We pray for this person who had a head injury, Lord, for your healing touch. God, we love you and we thank you. We pray for our country today. We lift up the United States at 250 years old. We pray that we would be a place that reflects in significant ways because of the citizens, and especially that because of the church, that we cultivate within our country a willingness to do mercy, a love for justice, and a humility in all leadership. We pray that for our government, for our president, vice president, both houses of Congress and the Supreme Court, and for our state and local governments as well. Lord, we love you and thank you. And we pray all these things through the power of your Spirit. In Jesus' name, amen.

0: Mike and Tyler, Walking Free, here on the Morning Cruise at the Joy FM. Coming up for you this hour, we got music on the way from We the Kingdom, got music from Jeremy Camp, just around the corner, Francesca Battistelli, and this is Bay Turner with Somebody's Praying. The Morning Cruise on the Joy FM.
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1: This Info to Go update is courtesy of Dean Brunetti Law in the Greater Tampa Bay area. Their number is 813-Brunetti, serving God and you.
2: A good Thursday morning to you. Let's start off with some good news. The United States is advancing to the next stage of the World Cup. The Stars and Stripes shut out Bosnia 2-0 from Santa Clara. Team USA will face Belgium in the round of 16 from Seattle on Monday. More schools across Florida are earning high marks. The Florida Department of Education released its school grades for 2025-26 yesterday. This year, 76% of schools earned an A or B. That's up 5 percentage points from the year before. Also, the number of schools getting a D or an F dropped from 70 last year to 31 this year. And retailers are rolling out July 4th sales early with deals expected on swimwear, summer clothing, grills, outdoor gear, and some appliances. Dad Deals says shoppers may want to wait on tech with better back-to-school discounts coming in the next few weeks. I'm Rob Langer, and that's your Info to Go on the Joy FM.
3: It's going to be partly cloudy today, a 20% rain chance. We're looking at 91 for the high, then down around 76 tonight. Then tomorrow, 60% chance of afternoon thunderstorms with a high back to 91.
0: So you've packed the car with the essentials. The canopy umbrella, a few beach towels, and enough sunscreen to coat a herd of elephants. Twice. Also, you enjoy a few days with the sand between your toes and the sound of the waves as you make lifetime memories with the kids. Or maybe your perfect vacay is a couple of backpacks full of the must-haves. Just the right socks, sturdy walking boots, the perfect pairing of pants and pullover just in case. For the kind of mountain hikes you dreamt of as a child. Or maybe you're headed absolutely nowhere. Just taking advantage of having a little extra time on your hands to sit and relax. Because sometimes the best part of summer is what you don't do. Wherever your road leads you, don't forget to take us along. 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
1: Well, so tomorrow is the official holiday. A lot of businesses are closed tomorrow, July 3rd, since 4th of July falls on Saturday. We're actually going to the beach for the 4th. We're going to go after the show tomorrow.
2: We are?
0: Well, her family.
1: Yeah. Oh. We my family. This is how neurotic. This is the crazy woman that y'all work with. So we're going to the beach. We have an Airbnb. Of course, it looks like it's going to rain all weekend. I mean, when I booked it, who could have known that? Which we have a lot of 4th of July's where it rains, but sometimes there's sun at the beach. But here's what I'm thinking of. I mean, it's America 250, going to be with my family, going to play Mahjong, Candace and Andrew coming over. All that's going to be great. Here's what I'm thinking about. The Airbnb that I booked, I don't think that I realized it was on the 6th floor.
0: Ooh.
1: So you know what that means. Here's what I've been thinking
0: yes,
1: about.
0: Yes, I do.
2: Yes, we do.
1: All I can think about is, well, first of all, I guess I'll get my legs in shape.
0: Right.
1: All I keep thinking about is I'm going to have to take 6 flights of stairs.
0: Right.
1: When I go down to the beach.
0: And before you ask.
1: When I come back up to the beach.
0: She won't be taking the elevator.
1: I will not. No. These little condo beaches, or these little condos on the beaches, mm-hmm. you know, some of them are older buildings.
0: Right.
1: They're metal. They feel very enclosed. Mm-hmm. They have sometimes the tile. You know, in the I
0: will say that the smallest elevator I've ever ridden in was in one of these beaches.
1: Yes. I will put my stuff on the elevator. I will send it up and mama will be walking over to the staircase and I will be going up 6 flights of steps. I should have looked. I could have at least tried to look and find one on the 2nd floor, the 3rd floor. When we went last year, Memorial Day, I feel like it was on the 3rd or 4th floor. This is on the 6th floor. Mm-hmm. So that's all I'm thinking about.
2: I would look at that as a blessing.
1: Yeah, I guess I'll get my...
2: It's a workout.
1: It is a workout, but I'll also be walking on the beach.
2: True.
1: But who does that? Who else is as neurotic as me?
0: I don't know anybody.
1: That you're going on a family vacation to the beach and all you're thinking about is, oh my gosh, it's on the 6th floor. I'm going to have to take those 6 flights every single time I come up and down.
0: And I would not think that because I would simply be taking the elevator. No, I would not.
1: I will not. I will not. It won't happen. I won't. So anyway, happy 4th of July.
2: What's that?
0: The stairs are going to be on the outside.
1: Yeah.
2: Oh, yes.
0: And it's going to be pouring down rain.
1: Rain, mm-hmm. Yes.
0: And she'll be climbing 6 flights of stairs.
1: I will be.
0: In a pouring down thunderstorm.
2: She will too.
1: That will legit be me. Well, we'll see how many, because my Oura Ring and my watch will keep up with it. So we'll see how many flights I take over the course of this 4th of July weekend.
2: She'll come back with a record.

By this point in summer, most of our perfect plans have been overtaken by real life. Maybe you imagined a summer of dream vacations, big adventures, and picture-perfect family memories. But here we are, just a handful of weeks into summer, and it's been more nightmare schedule juggling, zombies on the couch, and epic sibling arguments than the scenic sunsets and storybook summer you planned. And somehow, the memories are still happening. Popsicles dripping down toddler arms, swimming pools and splash pads, evening walks, and living room dance parties, complete with wooden spoon microphones and couch cushion stages. And in the middle of it all, we're right there with you, with the perfect soundtrack for your summer. So if you're headed to swim lessons, VBS pickup, or making another grocery run, remember, sometimes the moments that matter most aren't the ones that make the photo album. We are where you are, helping you find joy this summer on the Joy FM and the Joy FM app.

0: Dave, Bill, and Carmen, the Morning Cruise here at the Joy FM. We, you know, 4th of July is coming, and it's got me thinking a couple of different things.
1: Mm-hmm.
0: One of which is, you know, we've talked about my bedroom when I was growing up.
1: Mm-hmm.
0: All the red, white, and blue, all the Eagle stuff. And I was cleaning some at the house the other day because the invasion is coming, and there were things that needed to be cleaned.
1: Mm-hmm.
0: And up on a plant shelf, this is going to sound terrible, but for I don't know how many years, at one point when Emily repainted our room,
1: mm-hmm.
0: there was a picture up on that plant shelf that just kind of got laid flat.
1: Mm-hmm.
0: And I have been staring at the frame of that picture 4 years, literally.
1: Wow.
0: With a little rag on top that was used while she was cleaning. I don't know why it's just sat there. I guess for a while, the two of us were both just too lazy to go get it.
1: Yeah. Right.
0: But it was bothering me that day, so I went up to find it. And it was a picture that if I go ahead, I think I could reframe this.
1: Yeah.
0: And find a place to put it, and it would help me sort of recapture some of that patriotic
1: the room that you had
0: spirit.
1: Okay.
0: I just sent you a copy because I took a picture of the picture when I took it down. This is a picture.

0: That is really good.
1: Yeah, so that's what's been laying flat on that plant shelf for years. I had forgotten about it.
0: Wow, wow.
2: Well, I mean, you have found it just in time for America's 250th birthday. Yeah. So put that thing in a prominent place in your house.
1: I just need to find the place for it because, like I said, I'd forgotten about it. 1995 was a long time ago.
0: Yeah, yep. Good job, though. That's amazing.

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1: This Info to Go update is courtesy of Dean Brunetti Law in the Greater Tampa Bay area. Their number is 813-Brunetti, serving God and you.
2: A good Thursday morning to you. Let's start off with some good news. The United States is advancing to the next stage of the World Cup. The Stars and Stripes shut out Bosnia 2-0 from Santa Clara. Team USA will face Belgium in the round of 16 from Seattle on Monday. More schools across Florida are earning high marks. The Florida Department of Education released its school grades for 2025-26 yesterday. This year, 76% of schools earned an A or B. That's up 5 percentage points from the year before. Also, the number of schools getting a D or an F dropped from 70 last year to 31 this year. And retailers are rolling out July 4th sales early with deals expected on swimwear, summer clothing, grills, outdoor gear, and some appliances. Dad Deals says shoppers may want to wait on tech with better back-to-school discounts coming in the next few weeks. I'm Rob Langer, and that's your Info to Go on the Joy FM.
3: It's going to be partly cloudy today, a 20% rain chance. We're looking at 91 for the high, then down around 76 tonight. Then tomorrow, 60% chance of afternoon thunderstorms with a high back to 91.
0: Before they became your favorite song, they had to have a beginning.
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0: Here is the story behind the song.

some really dark times and some times where I was just barely hanging on. And I think about that verse in Isaiah that says, he will not blow out a flickering candle. Jesus really breathed me back to life. There's also a line in the chorus that says, I think that I've known it since when I was young. It was Jesus all along. And I just think about this purity and innocence with kids, that they're just so close to heaven. And I think that they know that there's a love after them. And part of growing older and part of the journey of faith is returning to that love.

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2: 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Look at their rain-splattered faces. What do you see? Fear, for sure. Doubt, absolutely. You may even hear a question shouted over the wind. Anyone know where Jesus is? The answer is clear and surprising. Praying. Jesus became the answer to his own prayer. The followers panicked. Peter's faith became fear. But Jesus still walked on water. The winds howled, but Jesus was not distracted from his mission. He stayed on course until his point was made. He is sovereign over all storms. The disciples, for the first time in Scripture, worshiped him. "Truly, you are the Son of God," they said, with a stilled boat as their altar and beating hearts as their liturgy. They worshiped Jesus. May you and I do the same. This is Max Licato.
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2: So we've got one of our favorites in this morning. Jules does the news here. But we also just love to hang out with Jules, and I especially love it when I can bring Jules in and say, so, tell me how much you love the University of Alabama.
3: Oh, my.
4: I knew. You know, I texted you when I was there. And I was like, humble pie, where is it? Because I need to eat it.
2: Because here's the thing. Jules is like diehard University of Georgia, go Dogs. She talks smack every single fall. Sometimes she's
5: justified.
2: A winner. Sometimes she's not.
5: Yeah.
2: So tell me about your love for Alabama.
4: Okay, so we took Susie on a tour of colleges, and she wanted to see the University of Alabama because that's where her dad went to school. And I was like, but there are other SEC colleges we could go to, but you know.
1: LSU, you could have taken her to.
4: That's a little bit too far from home, but yes, that is another option.
1: Florida.
4: Okay, that's farther too. Mm-hmm. Yeah. I mean, listen, I'm going to show her all the schools before she lands. Right. If she lands on Alabama, I'm going to make sure we have gone through the whole list. Like, right. just keep on looking, baby.
2: Is she looking at Georgia? But see, you guys live in Athens. If she wants to go away.
1: Too close. Yeah. It's right down the street.
4: Like, it's like 10 minutes from her house.
1: Right. Yeah.
4: So like, it is close. And so I get it. I wanted to do the same thing and see the world and, you know, discover things. And so we went to University of Alabama, and my girls literally said, Mom, you said Athens is the best college town and all the other towns are terrible. And they were like, this town is nice.
2: Amazing. Yeah.
4: I know. And they're like, and you said University of Georgia's campus is the very best. And I was like, well, it is. They're like, Mom, do you see all that? And it was. It was, listen, the tour was so professionally done. Mm. They had on their like crimson blazers. Mm-hmm. It was top notch.
2: Yeah.
4: And
2: yeah.
4: I had to say, okay, maybe I've been tipping the scale. Possibly. Maybe there are other schools out there that are just as good as the University of Georgia.
2: Yeah.
4: But not just as good, not as good.
2: Abby went and toured Alabama too. She was very close to going. It came down to, I mean, we had Florida prepaid. And which she loved Florida State.
4: And that might be the kicker there.
2: Yeah. Yep. So I'm just happy to know that you had to eat a little crow.
5: How about just try it one time, Jules? Roll.
4: No, not a chance. Unless my baby girl's there, not a chance.
5: Okay.
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0: Tasha Layton, Meet Me in the Valley here on the Morning Cruise at the Joy FM. Jules is here with us this morning, and Jules, we have, in some ways, I mean, you've only been with us for a couple of years, but we've kind of watched your girls grow up.
1: Mm-hmm.
0: And they're reaching stages now where you're touring colleges, you got all kind of activities going on, and you've got one that has to be driving age, if I'm thinking.
1: Yes.
0: So I did not venture into the teaching my kids to drive because I don't have the patience. If they didn't kill us both, I would have killed us both. So Emily taught our kids to drive. Who's the driving instructor in your house?
1: Well, it's me by default because they're with me. Like I'm needing to take them to all of their practices and stuff like that. But it doesn't mean I'm good, nor does it mean that they want it to be me. In fact, coming home from church on Sunday, Sally is 15, so she has her learners. And we're trying to give her all the experience. And so we're like, all right, Sally, you're driving home from church. And she was like, well, then, Mom, you have to sit in the back. And I was like, what? Because she wants David. Because David's a lot more, well, you know him.
2: He's so calmer. Chill,
1: yeah. And like, yeah, he doesn't panic. But
0: does he stomp on the floor like there's a break over on his side?
1: Yeah, but I'm in the back. Sam, stop. Sally, slow down, stop. And so she's like, Mom, you're in the back, stop. And so,
0: literally backseat driving.
1: Literally. Yes. But I have to tell you, Sally, I don't like get scared easily. Like if you jump out at me, I don't really scream. I don't react in that kind of way. Homegirl pulled out into an intersection. David is telling her very calmly, stop, Sally, stop, Sally, stop. And I'm in the back thinking he's not doing a good enough job. You got to be louder. And so she hears stop, which I don't know why, but she was like, well, that means go. She pulls out. Guys, we almost got T-boned. Uh-oh. I screamed. Yeah. I don't even know where that voice came from. It was like from the depths of like about Battle. To see yes. Jesus. Like oh. I, and it was like all, the whole family was in the car. Like yeah. all, she could have killed us all. And so we had to like be like, Sally, listen, when we say stop, that
2: you
1: means
2: have to stop.
1: You must stop. No oh. question.
2: Listen, right. we had left a basketball game one night and it was Haley when she was getting her license or had just got it, and Pete and I watched in slow motion behind. Haley and Abby were in one car, we were in the other, and I think we were leaving Chick-fil-A, and Haley literally pulled out right in front of cars on Del Mabry, and same thing, it's like, what are you doing? Pull over. I mean, it is, it's
1: terrifying,
2: it's crazy. Yes,
1: I know. And then she turned 16 in a couple of weeks and she was like, I'm gonna get my driver's license, and we're like,
2: I don't know.
1: We're going to see about that. We're going to see if there's a massive improvement in 3 weeks.
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1: This Info to Go update is courtesy of Dean Brunetti Law in the greater Tampa Bay area. Their number is 813-Brunetti, serving God and you.
2: Good morning. In the news, the CDC is trying to find the source of a parasitic illness linked to explosive diarrhea in multiple states. According to the CDC, at least 145 cases of cyclosporiasis have been reported across 17 states, including Georgia, Florida, and Tennessee. The latest round of talks between the U.S. and Iran is over. Officials in Qatar claim there was positive progress in the talks that wrapped up Wednesday in Doha. Negotiators for the two countries reportedly spent both days discussing the Strait of Hormuz and unfreezing Iranian funds. And finally, John Denver's Take Me Home Country Roads has become the unofficial anthem of the U.S. men's national soccer team during the World Cup. Fans have turned the 1971 classic into a post-game sing-along after the Americans' recent victories, helping push the song onto YouTube's Top 100 chart. I'm Rob Langer, and that's your Info to Go on The Joy FM.
3: It's going to be partly cloudy today, a 20% rain chance. We're looking at 91 for the high, then down around 76 tonight. Then tomorrow, 60% chance of afternoon thunderstorms with a high back to 91.
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1: Jules is in this morning. Jules, we have talked a little bit about summer jobs recently on the show. Are your girls would be, at least a couple of them would be in the range of maybe doing a summer job. Anybody doing that this summer?
2: Yeah. Oh, Sally is the newest taxpayer. She got a job at Chick-fil-A.
1: Right.
2: Yeah, I'm so proud of her.
1: Does she now do home, you know, chores, and you ask her to do this and she goes, my pleasure?
2: Not yet. I'm hoping for that.
1: Okay.
2: I want her to give me the recipe for like the spicy chicken, but she's a secret. That's a secret. Yeah. And then Ellie, she's still doing her her little business. I told you about it last summer. She went around the whole neighborhood and put flyers in our neighbor's yard and set boxes and said, hey, my name is Ellie. I go to blah, blah, blah, and had a cute little picture of her. And it's like, I'll do whatever you want. So we had so many neighbors reach out to her and was like, okay, can you come over? My dog, you know, needs to be walked. I'm going out of town. And I am her manager, which it's dicey. There was only one time I dropped the ball and one dog did not get walked. And I got a phone call so bad.
1: Oh.
2: And the neighbor was like, so I haven't seen Ellie on the Ring camera. And I was like, oh no. And Ellie ran over there. And there was one other time when I got the dates mixed up and I was like, Ellie, you're supposed to go across the street and watch the Osborne's dogs. And before she opened up the door with a keypad, she saw somebody walking around inside. So she ran back and she was like, Mom, are you? And I looked at it, I was like, okay, no, it's tomorrow. But can you imagine? She would have just like appeared in their house. But then now this year, she's like, I need to expand my offerings. And so it now includes yard care, dog disposal removal, stuff. elderly care. She got asked, would you sit on my grandma?
3: Aww.
2: That was
3: sit
2: sweet.
3: Wait, hold on.
2: Sit with my grandma.
3: Oh.
2: No, but it did,
1: right.
2: Guys.
1: With, on. Two different things. Let's talk prepositions.
2: No, wait. There was a point, though. They were like, grandma. There was a point. They were like, grandma has a wound and she needs her bandages. So would you go with Ellie and help change her? There was a moment I thought I had to like do wound care. And I was like, Ellie, I did not sign up for this. I did not. Grandma sitting, sure. But like wound care, no.
1: You sit on her, Ellie. I'll bandage your wounds.
2: We're going to get this done, Ellie.
3: Oh my God.
2: But the other thing she's doing is dog grooming.
3: Okay.
2: For $5, she will wash your dog, dry it, and then somehow convinces me to groom the dog for $5. So every neighbor who has taken us up on this, I'm like, again, it's $5. I'm doing the grooming. So I'm like, you got to set your expectations.
3: Okay. So what? I don't have a dog. So what does grooming entail?
2: Oh, so she washes. I trim her the dog's nails. And then I have this shaver that I'm shaving dogs in my neighborhood. where my life choices.
1: Why is every dog on this street bald?
2: There was
1: give me $5 and I'll show you.
2: Truly. And then so I'm like, I have to make them agree. Like, you cannot hate me if like your fluffy dog comes back looking jank. You're like,
3: Lordy.
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1: Well, I was going to do this last Friday and call it Fast Friday, and then I was going to do it Monday and call it Monday Fun Day, but this little quiz that I'm about to give Dave and Carmen, it's Thursday, and I don't know what to call it, so I'm just going to give you...
0: Well, you know, if you don't have a name for it, maybe we just don't do it. Maybe we just save it until you have a good name for
1: it. We'll just call it the Fun Day Quiz. How about that? Fun Day Quiz. Woo! You ready?
0: I think we're as ready as we're going to be.
1: So here's the premise of this. It's five quick questions. We'll just see how you guys do on this.
2: Five quick questions.
1: We're taught...
2: So fun.
1: ...from a young age that money is whatever the government prints on paper or prints in metal. But if you take a peek at the past, you'll find that currency is actually much more flexible than that, thanks to...

0: in gold.
1: In the 19th century, Fiji, Papua New Guinea, and the Solomon Islands, if you wanted to buy a canoe, you'd pay for it with this part of an animal, or you'd get bit by the bill later.
2: Teeth.
1: Teeth, correct.
0: How did you know that? Because
2: he said bit by the bill.
1: Yes. Yeah, that's
0: good
1: why
0: job,
1: you see sometimes like whale teeth on a necklace
0: say,
1: or dog
0: yeah.
1: teeth.
0: I was picturing the necklace. Mm-hmm. Yeah. Yeah.
1: Number two, you can't cover rent in Italy with this today, but in the 13th century.
0: Pasta.
1: You'd pay with this before topping your pasta with it.
2: Tomatoes.
0: Tomatoes, sauce. Parmesan cheese.
1: Ding, ding, ding, ding, ding. Parmesan
2: one
1: cheese.
2: Or the other.
0: Yeah, exactly. Yeah. There's nothing left.
1: 1.5 for two. Question number three. Parts of Africa and Asia used these as currency well into the 20th century, especially if they lived near the coast.
2: Shells.
1: Ding, ding, ding. Correct. Seashells. This is why the American slang term is where the American slang term clams came from for money. Mm. Hey, how many clams are going to cost me? Mm. It's because Native Americans used seashells for currency. All right, number four. A caffeine fix might set you back a few bucks, but bricks made from the compressed leaves of this beverage served as the standard for trade in Mongolia and Tibet.
0: We got to think. Is it the cocoa plant since it's coffee? Is
2: that's that possible? It could also be tea.
1: Final answer?
2: Tea leaves.
1: Ding, ding, ding. Correct.
0: Good job, DC.
2: Thank you very much.
1: A tea brick is what it was called. Some were even engraved with intricate designs, and they were used as late as the early 20th century to pay for things in Mongolia and Tibet. All right, last question for all the clams. See what I did there?
2: I do, yeah.
1: Roman soldiers sometimes were paid this currency, known as white gold, and used for seasoning as well as trade.
2: Salt.
1: Wow, I'm impressed, Dave Cruz.
2: I was waiting for salt. I knew spices were used in currency, so
0: wow. I never knew that.
1: Did you know with the phrase, that's where the phrase came from, worth your salt?
0: Mm. Yeah.
1: So there we go. Congratulations. All right, you both win.
0: No, Dave. Dave, that goes to Dave.
1: Dave
0: wins.
1: You win.
0: Aren't
2: I'm
0: you
2: worth my
0: so
2: salt.
0: So proud.
2: Yes.
3: Three keys to a joyful morning. A cup of coffee, time with Jesus, and the morning cruise with Dave, Bill, and Carmen. Okay, maybe two cups of coffee. The morning cruise on the Joy FM.

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1: This Info to Go update is courtesy of Dean Brunetti Law in the greater Tampa Bay area. Their number is 813-Brunetti, serving God and you.
2: Good morning. In the news, a woman is recovering after surviving a roughly 1,500-foot fall while climbing California's Mount Shasta. The 31-year-old slipped in steep, icy terrain on Sunday, prompting a rescue by the U.S. Forest Service climbing rangers and a California Highway Patrol helicopter. Ford Motor Company is recalling over 741,000 vehicles due to a park system issue that could cause the vehicle to roll away. The National Highway Traffic Safety Agency says the recall is for certain Ford Expedition, Explorer, and F-150 trucks, along with the Lincoln Aviator and Navigator vehicles made between 2018 and 2021. And it's going to be a brutally hot 4th of July weekend for much of the country. Forecasters say temps this week are set to range from 90 to 105 degrees from the plains into the Appalachians and from the Gulf Coast to the eastern seaboard. That puts the mercury at 10 to 20 degrees above average. I'm Rob Langer, and that's your Info to Go on the Joy FM.
3: It's going to be partly cloudy today, a 20% rain chance. We're looking at 91 for the high, then down around 76 tonight. Then tomorrow, 60% chance of afternoon thunderstorms with a high back to 91.
0: Before they became your favorite song, they had to have a beginning.
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0: song is for those who feel abandoned, feel unseen, not known, struggling through life all on their own. 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He is the rock in the hard place.
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0: Carly Ann Taylor, Why Should I Worry, here on the Morning Cruise at the Joy FM. Before we get into anything else, we haven't said it yet. We are obviously not really all that caught up here on the Morning Cruise in the World Cup, the fever that's sweeping the country. But I do need to just congratulate the U.S. for its victory versus Bosnia-Herzegovina last night. That puts us, as I understand it, in what's basically the Sweet 16, so I just felt like we needed to at least mention that. I saw this a couple of days ago, and it's appropriate to talk about today because this is specifically tied to America's semi-quincentennial year. And it's the burial of this item will take place.
1: I saw this.
0: 4th of July.
1: They're doing a time capsule, right?
0: Yes. Yeah. They will be burying the time capsule at Independence National Historical Park, July 4th, 2026, to be reopened in 2276.
1: I saw this, which kind of just blew my mind. I remember seeing this, looking at Pete. Now, not, I don't want to bring out all, you know, people trying to do predictions, and I'm definitely not in that camp, but I looked at Pete and I said, if we're even still here.
0: Right.
1: I mean, you know this, what I mean?
0: You're talking about America's 500th
1: yes.
0: birthday.
1: Right. Yeah, 250 years. I don't know. I don't know.
2: I wish I were more optimistic.
1: Yeah.
2: But there's certain things about the trajectory and the path that we're heading in that makes me concerned.
1: So it kind of hits you the same.
2: It does.
1: I literally said that to Pete. I said, as if we're going to still be here.
0: Yeah, I mean, for some reason, the phrase, come Jesus comes, runs through my mind.
1: Yes,
0: So they sealed it a couple of weeks ago at the National Institute of Standards and Technology. Here's the thing. It's a 900-pound precision-milled stainless steel cylinder with water and airtight compression seals made of indium, which is a soft metal that deforms when compressed to fill any microscopic imperfections in the sealing groove.
2: Wow.
0: It will be buried and covered with 1,100-pound stainless steel bell jar to create a protective air pocket around the vessel, ensuring that it remains dry for the 250 years that it remains underground.
2: I mean, this is like you know, the Dead Sea Scrolls 21st century version.
0: I'm telling you.
2: Yeah.
0: So some of the things that are in this, because that's what I wanted to know, what are we burying?
2: Right.
0: One of the most innovative contributions is the Library of Congress is giving them a molecular data storage device. It's a tiny little metal vial about the length of a pencil erasure, and it contains synthetic DNA encoded with digital copies of several selections from the Library of Congress. It includes digitized historic collection items like Thomas Jefferson's rough draft of the Declaration of Independence.
2: Wow.
0: Francis Scott Key's handwritten lyrics for the Star-Spangled Banner.
1: Okay.
0: An 1898 audio recording of the Star-Spangled Banner by John Philip Sousa's band.
1: Mm-hmm. Uh-huh.
0: And a 3D rendering of President Abraham Lincoln's hand.
2: Woo!
0: That's just some of the things
1: that's crazy
0: that they have put in this. Yeah.
1: So going back to the lyrics, so that's handwritten lyrics. So that's clearly, are they taking that from a previous capsule and just carrying it on?
0: It's been preserved in the Library of Congress. So they've digitized it.
1: Oh, okay.
0: From the Library of Congress.
1: Because I'm sitting here saying that's not, because in my mind, when I thought time capsule, I thought they were going to be putting things in that are current today.
0: Well, some of them are. For example, there's a Coca-Cola glass bottle that will include some other things that have been put in it, including sheet music for I'd Like to Give the World a Coke.
1: Yes, yes, yes.
0: That'll be in the bottle, kind of a message in a bottle kind of idea.
2: Yeah, that's cool. Yeah.
0: So it will have physical items like that.
2: Uh-huh. Yeah.
1: Yeah.
0: But they also wanted to reach all the way back.
1: Yeah.
2: And I get that because one of the hardest things about studying history is you have fires that have taken out libraries or town records or whatever, and you can't, if you've ever done genealogical research, same kind of thing. If the records get burned, physical records, you're done. So to have this years from now, no matter what happens, for them to be able to look back and have these artifacts, tremendous.
0: There were a couple of other modern items that I'll just point out real quick. There's an iPhone 17 Pro Max.
1: Yep. See, that's the kind of stuff I was thinking of.
0: Right.
1: Yeah.
0: And then they're also they're including a coin from the 2026 NFL playoffs.
1: Okay.
0: A photo of the PGA champion from this past year.
1: All right.
0: And then the starting lineup from the 2026 season opener between the Phillies and the Rangers.
1: Got it.
0: So there are some of those type of items that will be included as well.
1: That's cool.
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1: Hey guys, I saw something the other day. I can't remember whether I saw it. It probably was a post somebody put on Instagram or something, but they were talking about a book they had read called Keeping Your Brain Alive. Now, this, of course, caught my attention because I like brain stuff.
0: And you'd like to keep yours alive.
1: I would like
2: to. Or you could just play Mahjong.
1: I could.
2: Keep going.
1: But I don't want my brain to work quite that hard. So they, from what they said, and I've never read the book, I didn't even look it up on Amazon, which I usually do. But they said that the idea was you can improve your mental abilities just by changing, making little changes to routines, little changes to the way you do things in life. And that made sense to me, right? Change it up a little bit, which will keep your brain kind of, it makes sense. You think differently about it, you'll grow. But the example they used completely undercut everything that I just said. Because they said that in this book, or I think it's in the book, one suggestion is this: drive with mittens on.
2: No.
0: No, thank you. Hard pass.
2: First of all, I still have an image of you, and you know I love you dearly, but we were broadcasting from an area that was colder one time, and I'll never forget going and getting in the car, and Bill had, they looked like driving gloves. I mean, it was cold. No doubt it was cold, but we were not in Alaska. I mean, it was cold. Do you remember that?
1: Yeah, that steering wheel was cold.
2: He looked like he had on driving gloves.
1: It was driving gloves.
2: Yeah, so anyway.
1: But that's different from mittens. You don't have any fingers in mittens. That's like the only mittens I have, because I don't live up north, is the kind you pull hot things out of the oven with.
2: Yeah, yeah.
1: And there's no way. You might keep your brain alive, but the rest of your body might not do so well if you're trying to navigate with mittens
2: on. So what does that do to your brain, driving with mittens?
1: I guess it's such an unexpected thing.
2: Can you imagine pulling up next to someone at a red light and you look over and they're sitting there holding the steering wheel at 10 mittens. And 2 with red mittens on?
0: Not in the
2: you
0: South.
2: You might have questions.
1: Yeah. You might just call the highway patrol.
2: Yeah.
0: We're in the midst of summer.
2: Yeah.
0: If I pass anybody wearing mittens at this point.
2: I know.
1: It's true. I'm telling you, there are some times when the cure is worse than the problem to begin with.
2: Are there any others?
1: Well, no. I mean, things like, you know, I feel like hitting reply all to reply to some emails falls in this category.
2: Yeah, yeah.
1: Or trying to save money by hitting all the sales. I'll never forget your husband Pete's line. Carmen, we can't afford to save that much money.
2: It's so funny. That's your favorite quote of his. And also Ed. Ed quotes that all the time. We can't afford to save that much money.
1: Sometimes.
3: Hey, Bill and Carmen. Sometimes they can be a lot. A lot of encouragement, a lot of laughter, and a lot of joy in your morning. The Morning Cruise on the Joy FM.

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1: This Info to Go update is courtesy of Dean Brunetti Law in the Greater Tampa Bay Area. Their number is 813-Brunetti, serving God and you.
2: A good Thursday morning to you. Let's start off with some good news. The United States is advancing to the next stage of the World Cup. The Stars and Stripes shut out Bosnia 2-0 from Santa Clara. Team USA will face Belgium in the round of 16 from Seattle on Monday. More schools across Florida are earning high marks. The Florida Department of Education released its school grades for 2025-26 yesterday. This year, 76% of schools earned an A or B. That's up 5 percentage points from the year before. Also, the number of schools getting a D or an F dropped from 70 last year to 31 this year. And retailers are rolling out July 4th sales early with deals expected on swimwear, summer clothing, grills, outdoor gear, and some appliances. Dad Deals says shoppers may want to wait on tech with better back-to-school discounts coming in the next few weeks. I'm Rob Langer, and that's your Info to Go on the Joy FM.
3: It's going to be partly cloudy today, a 20% rain chance. We're looking at 91 for the high, then down around 76 tonight. Then tomorrow, 60% chance of afternoon thunderstorms with a high back to 91.
0: So you've packed the car with the essentials. The canopy umbrella, a few beach towels, and enough sunscreen to coat a herd of elephants. Twice. Also, you enjoy a few days with the sand between your toes and the sound of the waves as you make lifetime memories with the kids. Or maybe your perfect vacay is a couple of backpacks full of the must-haves. Just the right socks, sturdy walking boots, the perfect pairing of pants and pullover just in case. For the kind of mountain hikes you dreamt of as a child. Or maybe you're headed absolutely nowhere. Just taking advantage of having a little extra time on your hands to sit and relax. Because sometimes the best part of summer is what you don't do. Wherever your road leads you, don't forget to take us along. 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
0: Depending on your day, you may catch the Morning Cruise, Candace, or the JR Show. 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Each has something to offer that helps you find joy throughout the day. The Morning Cruise is like having coffee with friends. Candace is that relatable friend who meets you right where you are to make you smile in the middays. 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
1: Well, I think the Lord is, I don't even know how to say this. I think I've been cured. I think the Lord has given me insight. I think maybe he's removed the scales from my eyes.
2: Well, this sounds significant.
1: Yes, it really is. It really is significant. You know, I have been known to go a little overboard when I get into something, you know.
0: Oh, have you noticed that?
2: Gee, Dave.
1: It goes back to the ABCs of Carmen, where, yes, you know, all of my things that I've gotten into over the years, the girls have literally, you know, scrapbooking, beading, all this kind of stuff. Well, my latest obsession.
2: They've cataloged them.
1: Yes, they have. Alphabetized them. Mm-hmm. My latest obsession is Mahjong. And I don't think that this is a fad. Like, I think this is here to stay.
0: Yes,
1: I really
0: do. Which is what everybody says when they're in the middle of a fad.
1: I love it. I just love it so much. It's just, I think I'm going to be that little old lady. I mean, Kimberly plays Mahjong.
2: She does.
1: She has a standing.
2: Oh, yes. And the ladies she plays with are significantly more advanced in years than she is.
1: I think I'm here.
2: They do this every week.
1: So here's.
2: And they're adding new. They're adding new players too.
1: Are they?
2: Yeah, they are.
1: Okay,
2: mm-hmm.
1: Awesome. So here's the thing. Y'all called me out the other day. There's even a clip on Instagram, which is hilarious, where y'all are calling me out on me shopping for tiles,
2: right,
1: and, you know, yada, yada, yada, which I've got my original set that I bought from Amazon. I've got another set that I bought, and then I bought those Christmas ones that, oh my goodness, it was like mind blowing because they were just so different from the BAMs, dots, and cracks, the suits that are in Mahjong.
2: Mm-hmm.
1: So the other day I played with some different people with some different tiles. And I gotta say, the Lord showed me, like the Lord spoke to me in that moment.
2: This is a little tongue in cheek, folks.
1: Yes,
2: Don't get too sensitive here.
1: It was one of those things where it's like, I'm good with mine. I'm good with what I've got because it's not worth the mind trip of trying to decipher new tiles.
2: Right.
1: Like, I'm going to be good with mine. I'm going to be good with Haley and Abby's set because I'm familiar with those.
2: Mm-hmm.
1: But
2: you don't need any more tiles?
1: I feel like, you know, when like alcoholics or, you know, they just say, the Lord just took it away.
2: Right. Oh, mercy.
1: I'm telling you, the Lord just took it away.
2: Okay.
1: I looked up and I looked at my friends and I said, you know what? I'm good with my tiles. Like, I don't want to go down this road. I don't want to have to like flip my brain. And I will say this, the tiles that I do have, the ones, because you get into it, you learn. The tiles that I have, BAMs look like BAMs. Cracks look like cracks. Dots look like dots. Dragons look like dragons. Flowers look like flowers. When they get all this cutesy stuff, mm-hmm, and the boot is the Joker and the sun is the dot. No. Mm-mm.
2: Dave,
1: mm-mm.
2: This would be like a Monopoly game where they've changed all the pieces. And
1: yes.
2: The car's no longer the car and the top hat's no longer the top hat.
0: I was thinking it's a little bit like a customized chess set.
1: Yeah.
2: Yeah.
0: Where they use characters from movies instead of
2: traditional.
1: I'm still learning the game and I've got to concentrate on strategy.
2: Mm-hmm.
1: So to try to decipher, you know, the
0: suits.
1: Yeah, the stars or the dots, or I cannot do it.
0: Bill, can you do me a favor?
1: No.
2: Yeah.
0: Just to be sure.
1: Flag the tape.
0: No. It's even worse than that.
2: Yeah.
0: Can you just get up and go check and see if she's got any open tabs right now?
1: Come look. Come on over.
2: She's got her calendar and email, Dave. That's it.
1: I'm telling you.
2: Carmen? Okay.
1: The Lord took it away. I'm healed.
0: So how many days is it now?
1: I'm healed. Oh, well, 48 hours.
2: Okay. Good for you. Good start. Let's stay with it.
3: 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It's a mess, but it's our mess. Bless their hearts. The Morning Cruise on the Joy FM.

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1: If you heard Carmen talking about the
2: I've been healed
1: moment of healing that she had from her Mahjong addiction. Right. Obviously, this is tongue-in-cheek. Please don't be offended. But I will say, when you said one line, mm-hmm. I thought there is a serious thread here that I want to pull out for just a minute.
2: Okay.
1: Because you said the phrase, something like this. You said, I looked at the

0: That's true.
1: Yeah.
2: Contentment is a really elusive thing for us.
1: Oh my goodness, yes.
2: I mean, this
1: on a serious note, this is one of my prayer points.
2: Just contentment.
1: Just in life, yeah.
2: And certain personalities have a harder time with it than others, but I think universally we all have trouble to a certain degree with contentment, especially in the American context where we can buy, have anything at the touch of a button, really worldwide now on our phones. And Paul wrote this in Philippians chapter 4. He said, I've learned the secret. I've learned the secret of being content in any and every situation. And he goes on. He says, whether well-fed or hungry, whether living in plenty or want. Those were real circumstances that he walked through. And then he says this, I can do all things through Christ who strengthens me. And I mentioned that because you hear that last verse pulled out of context.
1: Yes, right. Always.
0: As you step up to the plate
1: right.
0: knowing that you
1: yeah.
0: need a home run to win the game.
2: Right? Yep. This is not a promise of a home run for your kid in Little League. It is a promise that God will be enough, that he will provide enough, that whatever you're walking through, and Paul listed real circumstances, I mean, want, hunger, these are basic needs.
1: Can we take it one more step? You think about the verse in Psalm, I think it's Psalm 37, don't quote me on that, but talking about giving us
2: the desires
1: of our heart.
0: Oh, yeah,
1: yes.
0: Yeah.
1: It was Christy Knuckles who changed that scripture around for me because I had always, you know, I'd heard my whole life, delight yourself in the Lord and he'll give you desires of your heart. Delight yourself in the Lord, he'll give you whatever you want. No, if you delight yourself in the Lord, say it this way, he will change the desires of your heart.
2: Right.
1: Delight yourself in the Lord and he shall give you the desires that your heart wants. Your desires change.
0: He's not giving you the things.
1: The things.
0: He's giving you the desires.
1: The desires.
2: Our desires sometimes are disordered. And I like to say it like this. Yeah. If you're truly delighting yourself in the Lord,
1: that will shape your desires. Yes, it will shape your desires. So it goes along with that sometimes is taken out of context or people think that it means something that it doesn't mean.
2: Right.
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1: Hi, I'm attorney Dean Brunetti. 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

0: CeCe Winans, worthy of it all, here on the Morning Cruise at the Joy FM. Last summer, we had an opportunity to head over to Brandon Heath's house, sit around his kitchen table with him and some of his friends. We sat down with Tasha Layton and Dave Barnes and several people, one of which was one of my favorites, Blessing Offer. And while we were there, Brandon sort of participated in the discussions and conversations, and he and Blessing Offer are great friends, but he did have a little bit of a bone to pick with Blessing.
1: He stole, like, my dream from me, and he has a duet with Dolly Parton.
2: Get out of town. Dolly is on your next record?
3: She's on my next record.
2: Blessing. Yeah.
3: Incredibly enough.
2: Lord have...
3: Hashtag blessed.
1: What was that? What was that like, being in a room with Dolly?
3: Wow, guys. It was... You know how... Someone tells you about a celebrity and you're like, okay, I want them to be this,
2: yes,
3: that.
2: Yes.
3: She is everything and more. She is truly the queen. You know what I mean? I have so many funny stories. So she said to me, I said, how are you Dolly Parton? How do you do this? And she said to me, I wake up at 3:30 in the morning every day. I'm dressed and I put on the outfits by 5:30 in the morning. And she goes, this is a business, honey. She said, this is a business, honey. I have to be on. If I'm not on, who's Dolly?
1: It's true.
3: Touché, ma'am. Touché.
2: Yes.
3: And I just, her outlook is so amazing. Mm. She said she, you know, reads her scripture in the morning, and she says, when I talk to Spirit, Spirit says, girl, go love people today. Don't worry about anything else. Just go love people. And she said, if I can put enough love in my music so that people can see each other clearer, that's all I want to do.
2: Awesome.
3: And I was like, dang, I want to be like you. And so that, I mean, honestly, that's what it is.
1: One of the things I love about Dolly is her vulnerability in her own, in her own way.
2: You know what I mean?
1: Yeah. But she's been talking a lot lately about losing her husband, Carl.
0: Yeah. Mm-hmm. Right. Yeah.
1: And which they met here in Nashville at a laundromat.
3: Yeah.
1: It's actually the one over off, it's on the corner of 21st and I forget the crossroad is, but
3: Wedgwood there?
1: Yeah.
3: Kind of by Vandy.
1: Yeah, it's the wishy-washy or whatever it was.
3: Is it still there?
1: It's still there.
3: That's crazy.
1: It's still there. But I just, you know, I looked up to her as a kid and he went and stole my dream. So anyway, maybe should we play the song that we're talking about?
3: Wait, can you play this song?
1: Can we play this song?
2: Can we play it?
3: Absolutely, you can play it.
2: Well, here it is on the Morning Cruise on the Joy FM.

0: Consumed by Fire with What If, here on the Morning Cruise at the Joy FM. 4th of July is coming, and it's got me thinking a couple of different things.
1: Mm-hmm.
0: You know, we've talked about my bedroom when I was growing up.
1: Mm-hmm.
0: All the red, white, and blue, all the Eagle stuff. And I was cleaning some at the house the other day because the invasion is coming, and there were things that needed to be cleaned.
1: Mm-hmm.
0: And up on a plant shelf, this is going to sound terrible, but for I don't know how many years, at one point when Emily repainted our room,
1: mm-hmm.
0: there was a picture up on that plant shelf that just kind of got laid flat.
1: Mm-hmm.
0: And I have been staring at the frame of that picture for years, literally.
1: Wow.
0: With a little rag on top
1: mm-hmm.
0: that was used while she was cleaning. So I don't know why it's just sat there. I guess for a while, mm-hmm. the two of us were both just too lazy to go get it.
2: Yeah. Right.
0: But it was bothering me that day, so mm-hmm. I went up to find it. And mm-hmm. it was a picture that if I go ahead, I think I could reframe this.
1: Yeah.
0: And find a place to put it, and it would help me sort of recapture some of that patriotic
1: the room that you had
0: spirit.
1: Okay.
0: I just sent you a copy because I took a picture of the picture
1: okay.
0: when I took it down. This is a picture mm-hmm. that I drew.
2: Oh, look at that.
0: Wow. In charcoal.
1: Oh, wow.
0: In 1995.
2: Wow.
1: You drew that?
0: I did.
2: Yeah.
1: That's unbelievable.
2: That's excellent.
1: It's a picture of an eagle. It is so detailed. I mean, that is really good.
0: Yeah, so that's what's been laying flat on mm-hmm. that plant shelf mm-hmm. for years. I had forgotten about it.
1: Wow, wow.
2: Well, I mean, you have found it just in time for mm-hmm. America's 250th birthday.
0: Yeah.
2: So put that thing in a prominent place in your house.
0: I just need to find the place for it mm-hmm. because, like I said, I'd forgotten about it. 1995 was a long time ago.
1: Yeah, yep. Good job, though. That's yeah. amazing.
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0: By this point in summer, most of our perfect plans have been overtaken by real life. Maybe you imagined a summer of dream vacations, big adventures, and picture-perfect family memories. But here we are, just a handful of weeks into summer, and it's been more nightmare schedule juggling, zombies on the couch, and epic sibling arguments than the scenic sunsets and storybook summer you planned. And somehow, the memories are still happening. Popsicles dripping down toddler arms, swimming pools and splash pads, evening walks, and living room dance parties, complete with wooden spoon microphones and couch cushion stages. And in the middle of it all, we're right there with you, with the perfect soundtrack for your summer. So if you're headed to swim lessons, VBS pickup, or making another grocery run, remember, sometimes the moments that matter most aren't the ones that make the photo album. 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
1: Well, if you're looking for a relevant movie for the 4th of July weekend, we may have one here for you.
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8: Forward!
7: And prove them wrong.
1: That's part of the trailer from Young Washington, which is a new historical drama about George Washington as a young man fighting in the French and Indian War. And Washington's portrayed by William Franklin Miller, who leads a cast of legends. I mean, this is crazy that Kelsey Grammer's in this. Sir Ben Kingsley is in this. Mary Louise Parker is in this. Andy Serkis, who played Gollum in the Lord of the Rings movies, and Joe Smallbone is in this movie as well.
0: It was probably a good to get him into the the period, because the movie that they are now working on, Little Drummer Boy, is also Revolutionary War time.
1: Same period.
0: So just a few years after this movie, and it's Joel's first take. He's taken a spin in the director's chair along with his brother. So,
1: right.
0: So this prepped him, I suppose.
1: I imagine so. So this is a John Irwin film, and listen to what John says about this film.
9: I just fell in love about 10 years ago with the story of the American Revolution and Washington specifically, and then I always love to ask the question, how are these incredible leaders, how are these people that we know created? Like, what made these people, you know? And often you get to hardship and failure and adventure and danger is kind of the way these characters were forged. And so I found this early hero's journey in Washington's life and some of his first adventures and some and his first really big mistakes and the idea that failure was kind of his teacher. And but he really learned to lead and he learned what heroism really was. And so I really wanted to make a movie about it. So I can't believe that talk about perfect timing. You know, the movie is releasing on our 250th anniversary as a country. It's shocking to me that it's the only film in theaters that really celebrates the origin of America. I can't believe that, but I'm grateful that we were able to make the movie. I love when it's coming out and I cannot wait for people to see it.
1: That is John Irwin, who is the director of this film. It is shocking to me too, that on America's 250th anniversary weekend, that this, according to what he just said, is the only film that's themed in that direction.
0: Right.
1: So it may be something that would be worth going to, worth seeing. This is part of an interview that Carly Boyette, our entertainment contributor, has put together, and you're going to see that before the weekend. That will be available for you. You get to see the whole interview with John Irwin, and he's got that movie and Moses that are coming out. But this one opens officially July 3rd. So you can check for a theater near you and look for Young Washington.

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1: Carmen, you asked me about Joel Smallbone in this movie Young Washington.
2: Yeah. It
1: opens officially the third. And he plays William Fairfax, which he's the son. He's a friend of Washington's, Young Washington. And he's the son of Lord Thomas Fairfax, who's played by Kelsey Grammer.
2: Wow.
1: So there was an Entertainment Weekly article on this. And Joel was quoted on this, especially because there's like this romantic tension in the movie between Young Washington, who kind of has a thing for Sally, and William Fairfax. And so Lord Thomas Fairfax, who's a member of the Virginia gentry, sends Washington to the wilderness to survey the Ohio territories claimed by the French. And he said, Kelsey Grammer said, well, George and I have a couple of nice scenes, including one where I proclaim to George that the girl he loves is getting together with my son. So this is the way it was back then. It's like, if it's arranged, forget about it. So he sends him into the wilderness, and he said it motivates George to go and explore the French claim to the Ohio territories. So Joel will be in that younger man role, and then Lord Fairfax played by Kelsey Grammer. Joel said, I grew up on epic movies like Braveheart, Gladiator, and The Patriot. I'm an unabashed fan of Pride and Prejudice and Sense and Sensibility. And he said, it's just got everything. Some characters are dealing with death and war. Others are dealing with class and pomp.
2: And so here's the thing. If Joel were here and I was to talk to Joel, the first thing that I would ask him is, so did you feel like you were just talking to Frasier the whole time?
0: Exactly.
2: I mean, that's, yeah, we'll have to talk to Joel about this.
0: That's his biggest role, Kelsey Grammer. He was also in the Jesus Revolution film.
2: Yeah, that's true.
0: But still, even then, it felt like I was watching Frasier pretend to be a pastor.
2: Yes.
1: He channeled Chuck Smith pretty well.
0: I guess
1: he did.
0: Yeah,
1: in that movie.
0: It's pretty interesting though. And Joel gets to be a part of a romantic. Here's the thing that surprised me the most in what you just read. That he mentioned Pride and Prejudice, was it, and Sense and Sensibility?
1: Yes.
0: I have a friend who's very into Sense and Sensibility, and to me, that is, it's a chick flick. I'm a little surprised.
2: It's Joel we're talking about.
0: Well, I know. Dave. I don't know why it surprises me, but it did a little bit.
2: I don't know anything about Sense and Sensibility.
0: I don't know. I've never seen it, but it just, when I hear about it and I know the history of the story, I see someone with a tub of ice cream and a large spoon sitting on the couch.
1: Let me just say that I've seen Sense and Sensibility.
0: Have you?
1: And I do remember the ice cream and the large spoon.
2: That's so
0: They
2: funny.
0: Tell me it's a story of character. I may never know.
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1: Dave, you're the one responsible for this word. You used it first. It's the word for the 250th anniversary of an event, which is?
0: The semi-quincentennial.
1: Got it. Yes, the Latin part semi, half, quinque, five, centennial, hundredth from centum, meaning 100. So if you do the math, it's half of 500 or 250 years. Compare it to bicentennial, 200 years, sesquicentennial, 150 years. Semi-quincentennial is our 250th anniversary. So here's your sentence. It's America's semi-quincentennial, proof that freedom is easier to celebrate than to spell. Big word of the day today, semi-quincentennial.
2: They say birds of a feather flock together, which might explain how Dave, Bill, and Carmen always seem to find the funniest birds in the flock.
1: Jules is in this morning. We have talked a little bit about summer jobs recently. Your girls would be in the range of maybe doing a summer job.
3: Yeah. Oh, Ellie, she's still doing her little business. This year, she's like, I need to expand my offerings. And it now includes yard care, dog disposal removal, stuff.
0: Right.
3: Elderly care. She got asked, would you That's go sit sweet. On my grandma?
4: Aww.
3: That was
4: sit
3: sweet. Wait,
4: grandma.
3: Hold on.
1: Two different things. Let's talk prepositions.
3: No, wait. They're all like, Grandma has a wound and she needs her bandages, so would you go with Ellie and help change her bandages?
1: No. You sit on her, Ellie. I'll bandage your wounds.
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1: Things are getting real. Jesus, take the wheel. Only way I'm getting to the other side.

Brandon Heath on the Joy FM. We have his wife to thank for the Mahjong craze. In fact, this weekend, I'm going to be spending some time with Carmen and her family, and I know that Mahjong is on the table. In fact, I learned it once. I played it once, had so much fun. I'm probably going to have to brush up on the rules.

Thank God I do. That's Lauren Daigle on the Joy FM. I was challenged recently to stop striving for God's approval, to stop striving to make His will happen, and to instead abide in Him, to walk in relationship with Him, to effectively go along for the ride, but just to walk in obedience and follow His cues, because He knows what He's doing, and it is so much more smooth when you're walking in

0: Remember when summer started? The kids were excited for mornings with no alarm clock and weeks with no homework. Endless days of adventure were ahead. And now, a few weeks in, the excitement has given way to...
1: It's so hot outside.
2: There's nothing to do.
0: And the ever-popular...
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Good. That's Matthew West on the Joy FM. 4th of July is coming up on Saturday. I'm sure you have so many things planned already. But if you find yourself with some free time tomorrow or at some point throughout the weekend, go to the Joy FM and check out the family event calendar. You can zoom in on your city and see what's going on.

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1: God, I'm just grateful. That's Chandler Moore on the Joy FM. Where is your safe place in your house? And I don't mean for you or your kids. I mean for putting something, storing something, a gift card, a receipt, something that you know you don't want to lose, and you put it in a safe place so you can go back and find it. Now, my problem that I've run into is when my safe place is too good of a safe place. It becomes a hiding spot that I never visit. That's a problem because, of course, you're putting your important things in your safe place. I had to go through a list of all of my safe places this morning because there was a gift that somebody gave us shortly after I got out of the hospital. So I'll be perfectly honest, I was not fully in my right state of mind. I was very much still in recovery mode. My husband wasn't there when I received it. And my mom, who was helping, couldn't remember where my safe place was. And so I had to go through my list. But thankfully, we did find it.

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1: I've never seen a morning the sun forgot to rise, in every single detail, you're faithful every time.

250 years of America. Hey, I'm Candace. This is the Joy FM. That's pretty incredible. What a thing to be celebrating this weekend. You know, on a small scale, that feels like a massive accomplishment. And it is. It absolutely is. It feels like a very long time. But on a big scale, on a grand scale, on a global scale, 250 years is very young for a country. And I think I'm realizing that as I'm somebody in my mid-30s. And, you know, when I was 15, it felt like a very, very long time. But now that I'm older than that, it's coming into perspective a bit more. I mean, there are centurions out there who have lived 100 of those years. If them and their grandma both lived 100 years, we're like 2.5 old ladies away from the start of America. That's pretty crazy when you think about it. But it is also amazing to be a part of such an incredible experiment, so to say, with the United States of America.

That's it. That's the answer right there. That's Franny Cash on the Joy FM. Jesus all along. Seriously, when you look at your life circumstance and you get caught up in the what ifs, the what about me, the why is this happening to me, which trust me, I've been there and I do get it. Come back to Jesus. Come back to Jesus. The more grateful we are for Jesus' presence in our life, the clearer His will will be.

0: So you've packed the car with the essentials. 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Twice. Also, you enjoy a few days with the sand between your toes and the sound of the waves as you make lifetime memories with the kids. Or maybe your perfect vacay is a couple of backpacks full of the must-haves. Just the right socks, sturdy walking boots, the perfect pairing of pants and pullover just in case. For the kind of mountain hikes you dreamt of as a child. Or maybe you're headed absolutely nowhere. Just taking advantage of having a little extra time on your hands to sit and relax. Because sometimes the best part of summer is what you don't do. 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
2: This is Max Lucado. It seems to me that the entire world is in a state of trauma. People do not know why they were born or where they are destined to go. The invisible enemies of sin and secularism have left us dazed and bewildered. The world is in desperate need of a people who will stay steady in the chaos. Bombs are still dropped, pandemics still rage, but in the midst of it all, the Lord still has His people. And when His people proclaim the truth of God in the middle of a crumbling world, you never know who might be changed. God is in the middle of this uphill struggle. You feel overwhelmed, but lift up your eyes. Your Father is in this moment with you. Who knows but that you have been chosen for such a time as this. This is Max Lucado.
0: The pantry slowly emptied until there was almost nothing left for the kids. 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

Hey, I'm Michelle. I don't know about you, but I am hearing about so many people walking in hard places right now. And I just want to remind you that you don't have to go it alone. I love the fact that there's always a friend here at the Joy FM ready to pray with you. 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

Carly Ann Taylor on the Joy FM. Hey, I'm Candace. Something that's happening this weekend that is a little mysterious, but also not, is that Taylor Swift and Travis Kelce are getting married. And I bring it up because there are thousands of celebrities that are now in New York awaiting the details of this wedding. And I guess it's very mysterious. They basically sent out invites to everybody and said, be in New York on this day and this day. I think it's the 3rd and the 4th, and be available. With no other details about where it is, who's, you know, going to be where. Can you imagine getting an invite to a wedding that says that? I mean, honestly, I kind of like the mystery aspect. Imagine doing a mysterious wedding for your friends and family. Grandma might hate it, but your siblings would probably enjoy it, you know, have a little adventure along with tying the knot.

Testimony, that's Tyrion on the Joy FM. That has been a theme song for me these last couple weeks, last month and a half. And the more I am playing that song, the more I'm talking about it, the more I realize that's true for so many people, is that God is revealing a testimony of his goodness in their hearts through that song. Thank you for sharing your stories. You can always text 800-456-8910.

0: The Bible instructs us to give thanks in all things. That means in the good and the bad, in the ugly and the beautiful, we are to thank God for it all. And I think this song helps me set my eyes on the list of reasons I have to be grateful. God has been so good. And in the midst of fires and trials and struggles and battles, I still have a reason to be grateful.
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The king is alive. That's Jordan Feliz on the Joy FM. Big news in the World Cup last night, especially for the U.S. For the first time in 24 years, the U.S. has made it past the first knockout round, which is huge. I mean, I couldn't imagine the excitement and the celebrating that happened after that game. That's just awesome to know that we're going to be moving on to the next round. And the coolest part is after the game last night, after their win, the U.S. team circled up

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Brandon Lake with Nick Jonas on the Joy FM. That's called The Author. Okay, I have a bone to pick with Ryanair. Have you heard of Ryanair? If you've traveled in Europe at all, you've probably been tempted to fly Ryanair, if not having flown. Ryanair is Europe's Spirit. Now, obviously, we don't have Spirit Airlines anymore, but same across the board, right? You're paying for every little thing. It's super budget, low rates off the bat, but then they kind of nickel and dime you. So listen, Ryanair, they posted on their official pages yesterday, can't wait for the U.S. to lose to a team they couldn't find on a map. Are you kidding me? Oh, man, I was mildly invested in the World Cup, and now I'm deeply invested just to prove Ryanair wrong. Now, in fairness, yesterday we were playing Bosnia and Herzegovina, and I kind of knew where that was. Kind of. I mean, could I have picked out the exact location on a map? No, but I could have got close. All right. And that's the equivalent of somebody from Europe trying to pick out Iowa on a map in the U.S. All right. We don't have to know where every single exact country in the world is. I got the general concept.

We hold these truths to be self-evident, that all men are created equal and endowed by their Creator with certain unalienable rights, that among these are life, liberty, and the pursuit of happiness. The Declaration of Independence. Happy 4th of July from the Joy FM.

0: By this point in summer, most of our perfect plans have been overtaken by real life. Maybe you imagined a summer of dream vacations, big adventures, and picture-perfect family memories. But here we are, just a handful of weeks into summer, and it's been more nightmare schedule juggling, zombies on the couch, and epic sibling arguments than the scenic sunsets and storybook summer you planned. And somehow, the memories are still happening. Popsicles dripping down toddler arms, swimming pools and splash pads, evening walks, and living room dance parties, complete with wooden spoon microphones and couch cushion stages. And in the middle of it all, we're right there with you, with the perfect soundtrack for your summer. So if you're headed to swim lessons, VBS pickup, or making another grocery run, remember, sometimes the moments that matter most aren't the ones that make the photo album. 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

Summer is in full swing. Oh my word. It's a Joy FM. I have been kind of overrun by the heat, to be perfectly honest, because of recent surgeries and just not feeling like I want to be cooking while I'm also healing and recovering. And then there's the swelling and other things that come on top of that. But we also have an older AC unit that has not really been keeping up. So that's been a little bit of a challenge. But outside of that, the summer fun side of life has been absolutely blossoming.

having kids home this summer has some high highs, and well, you've maybe noticed some low lows as well. It's the Joy FM. I'm Candace. My husband is, he works in the schools, so he's home with our kids during the summer. And the arts and craft supply has grown exponentially. And I get it. It's a little bit easier. We do all painting outside because then you just hose the kids off afterwards. The snack budget, through the roof.

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6: 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Duh, I'm going to sleep all weekend.

0: While that does sound very restful, at least in a physical sense, that's not quite what I'm talking about. I'm talking about a deeper kind of rest that comes from the very heart of God, one that truly refreshes and recharges our spirits and is essential to our well-being.
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0: However you rest and recharge this weekend, take some time to just be with your Creator. 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
3: Hi, I'm Attorney Dean Brunetti. In Galatians 5:1, we read, "So Christ has truly set us free." 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The Declaration of Independence declares freedom for us as a nation. 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God bless the USA.

Turning your midday slump into a midday smile. 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

0: 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Helping you find joy this 4th of July, the Joy FM.
1: 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Shouldn't be living.

0: Remember when summer started? The kids were excited for mornings with no alarm clock and weeks with no homework. Endless days of adventure were ahead. And now, a few weeks in, the excitement has given way to...
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Have you been tasked with planning your church's vacation Bible school? 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

Rescue Me. That's We the Kingdom on the Joy FM. Goes so well with the verse I wanted to share today. Isaiah 26, verse 4. Trust in the Lord always, for the Lord God is the eternal rock. The way that God is described in the Bible is so tangible. You know, we can say as Americans that our God is awesome, but there are other things that are awesome, right? When we say that the Lord is our eternal rock, it is painting a much more tangible picture of his steadfastness, of his unchanging nature, of his firm foundation. And that's what our faith is built on. Let's take a minute as we go into the afternoon. Dear Lord, thank you so much for providing an unchanging foundation, for providing an eternal foundation that we can dwell upon. Lord, a firm foundation that we can put our trust in, that we can find protection and peace and hope. Lord, I pray for safety this weekend, for everybody celebrating, for those just trying to have fun, have a good time with their family. Lord, I pray that we all act in wisdom and safety. Lord, I also pray for America. You know what we need as a country. And I pray that you bring that to the forefront of what we need. Lord, I pray for an overarching unity with people who we could never imagine seeing eye to eye with. Lord, that you bring us together in a powerful way, a way that can only be described as a miracle. Thank you so much, Lord, for the ways that you have worked through our country.

Tasha Layton on the Joy FM. I was so encouraged to see some police officers actually pull over a young person on their bike. Not for what you think. This young person was wearing their helmet. And so the officers pulled them over and gave them a coupon to the local ice cream shop. What a way to support that activity this summer. As somebody who recently crashed a bike not wearing a helmet, I will never be caught without a helmet again.

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1: There are certain movies you won't watch because you know you will be sad at the end. Titanic is rough because it's just like at the end, you're just like, oh, my heart. And both of them could have fit on that door in the
2: There's
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2: There's room. Scoot over.
1: Just don't be so selfish. Scoot over. Jack only weighs about $1.50, you know?
2: Yeah.
1: If it was me, yeah, you let me it you just sink. Let go of my hand.
2: Yeah, you'd probably float on your own. You're pretty buoyant.
1: Yeah, when you've got other people in the water swimming towards me thinking I'm buoyant.
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Andrew Rip on the Joy FM. The NFL posted a meme about the World Cup, about the U.S. national team, because the next time they're playing is this Monday night. It's USA versus Belgium. And the NFL retweeted something that said, "Oh, FIFA messed up by putting us on Monday night football."

The goodness. That's Toby Mac with Blessing Offer on the Joy FM. Two people that have gone through some significant hardships in their life and have seen the goodness of God.

Wash. That's Elevation Rhythm on the Joy FM, the song you need to be taking with you this weekend, especially if you're going on a road trip. 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

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That's Jay King with Hard Place on the Joy FM. God is in the valley. He's on the mountaintops. He's with you wherever you're going. Stay safe this weekend, especially if you're off for a long weekend and your routine's going to be changing a little bit. We'll be thinking about you, praying for you this weekend. And of course, keep the Joy FM with you. Crank it up as you're on your beach weekend or you are waiting for the parade to start. 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

0: song is for those who feel abandoned, feel unseen, not known, struggling through life all on their own. 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He is the rock in the hard place.
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Case closed. The end. 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Now I know it might sound crazy, but one day a key unlocked that cell.

0: Oh, hey, Lex.
1: Hey, JR.
0: Let me say hello to the humans really quickly. Hello, humans. Feels like, really feels like summer today.
1: Oh, yeah. My kids, we've already spent about, like 3.5-ish hours outside in the pool, popsicles, little sunburn. Yeah, it's a summer day.
0: Did you just say fish hours?
1: Ish hours. Three and a half-ish hours.
0: It's like, okay, this is part of my English language. I don't.
1: Like dog years?
0: Is that a southern hours? Thing? Like, oh, the way the crow flies. Like, it's in that vein. Oh, we spent 3 fish hours outside.
1: No.
0: I really tried to understand that. I realize you and I have something in common based on a convo we had yesterday. We both feel The Sandlot is the film of the summer.
1: Mm-hmm.
0: To clarify, I said it is this film of July 4th. I watch The Sandlot every July 4th.
1: Agreed.
0: You feel it's the film of summer, The Sandlot.
1: Yes.
0: Yeah.
1: It is.
0: Yeah. Every July 4th.
1: And the 4th of July is the heart of the summer.
0: That's true. It is. So. It's like the Arkenstone in The Hobbit. It's like it is the heartbeat of the summer. Hey, yeah. we've got a lot to get to today. Let's get into it here. Caleb and John, The Joy Family.

One flag, one land, one heart, one hand, one nation evermore. Oliver Wendell Holmes, helping you find joy this 4th of July. The Joy FM.

0: By this point in summer, most of our perfect plans have been overtaken by real life. Maybe you imagined a summer of dream vacations, big adventures, and picture-perfect family memories. But here we are, just a handful of weeks into summer, and it's been more nightmare schedule juggling, zombies on the couch, and epic sibling arguments than the scenic sunsets and storybook summer you planned. And somehow, the memories are still happening. Popsicles dripping down toddler arms, swimming pools and splash pads, evening walks, and living room dance parties, complete with wooden spoon microphones and couch cushion stages. And in the middle of it all, we're right there with you, with the perfect soundtrack for your summer. 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

0: Lex, I met little cotton ball.
1: Oh, I'm so jealous.
0: I don't control. Actually, Cotton is the one that controls the JR Show Instagram and Facebook. So I don't know when they're going to post the pic of me and the little guy. I'm going to post one on my personal, the JR Facebook. It's not the JR Show. It's just my name. Mm-hmm. But yeah, you forget how tiny a baby is until you're holding a newborn. Like,
1: and they're like so wrinkly. Oh, that's always my favorite part.
0: His little legs, it reminded me like a baby bird. Like birds, birds and little human babies. Like their little legs, and it was like a little chicken wing. No. And every time he would yawn, I would yawn too. I would go, oh yeah. And I turned into absolute mush holding this little guy.
1: Do you have that newborn scent on you now?
0: Is it bad?
1: No, it's great. Oh, like the smell of a newborn baby. Like,
0: I didn't smell him at all. But when I was holding him, I was daydreaming about, wouldn't it be crazy if we could remember those days? Like our memories. Oh, yeah, I totally remember those first couple days.
1: You know? Yeah, they're the best days of your life. Like, think about it. You get to nap the entire day. You just go, and people just come running and bring you food, right? Yes. You get to eat every 3 hours. People want you to gain weight, like applaud you for getting fat. Like, yeah. I would love, it's like, I wish I could tell the kid, you're living your best life right now.
0: Greatest days of your life. Hey, if you got a poo, you don't need to go anywhere. Just go. It's the greatest.
1: I don't know about that part.
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0: Forest on the Joy FM. Let's, before we get into any shenanigans here this afternoon, let's toss it out to my 16-year-old son. Oh my gosh, he's going to be 17 in about a month. Yeah, reading a bit of God's word from the pantry at home.
1: Hey, this is Boss from today's scripture verse. 1 Peter 1 verse 3. Praise be to the God and Father of our Lord Jesus Christ. In his great mercy, he has given us new birth into a living hope through the resurrection of Jesus Christ from the dead. 1 Peter 1 verse 3. Back to you, Dad.

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CC, it's the number one song in the country right now. All right, it's the Joy FM, and yesterday, I believe, I know Toy Story 5 is the big film we're all talking about, but actually, if you've got kids, you're going to be thinking about going to see Minions and Monsters. It's the, I think, sixth Minions movie. It is now out. Adam of PluggedIn.com is going to let us know what he thought of it coming up right after

0: All right, here we go. I know Toy Story 5 is all the rage, but it's got a competitor, especially if you've got family or families. If you've got families, if you've got kids, I know a lot of people are going to be thinking to go see Minions and Monsters this weekend. 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
1: In the new PG-rated movie Minions and Monsters, now in theaters, our banana-loving anti-heroes aren't just in the movies. They're making them. It's Hollywood circa 1927, and the Minions are taking a break from serving bad guys. They've become stars of the silent screen, or at least they were until the movies added sound. Once talkies became the standard, the Minions needed to, you know, talk, and not just gibberish, but actual lines. But one Minion named James isn't ready to give up on his Hollywood dreams. He wants to direct his very own monster movie. But what's he gonna do for a monster? Well, it just so happens that a friend of his snagged a magic book from a previous boss, and that book is filled with spells that can summon the very worst monsters you can imagine. Yeah, they'd be perfect for the movie. I mean, what could go wrong? Minions and Monsters is sometimes clever and always chaotic, and the friendship that James shares with a couple of his minion pals is always nice to see, but this film comes with plenty of problems too. Like most minion movies, this one relies on a lot of bathroom humor and slapstick violence. But families gotta navigate the movie's magical elements too, complete with spell books and incantations, and add to that a pretty significant swear word. Many parents might find the movie to be a little monstrous itself. We can only give this one a 3 out of 5 for family friendliness. Read the full review at PluggedIn.com/radio. I'm Jonathan McKee with the Plugged In Movie Review by Focus on the Family.

The life of a nation is only secure while the nation is honest, truthful, and virtuous. Frederick Douglass, helping you find joy this 4th of July. 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

0: Joy FM, we're just about ready for story time with my kid, which is what I've been doing this year. Pulling my kids' stories out of the archive. Probably 16 years ago, I started taking a microphone home and just telling my little children, like, hey, make up a story. And we produce it with sound effects and music. And my kids are grown now, but we'll share one of those stories coming up in just a couple of minutes. Lex, we just had the review from, that wasn't Adam of PluggedIn.com, it was Jonathan. But he gave it a 3 out of 5 for family friendliness. That's not what you've been seeing, the new Minions and Monsters movie.
1: Yeah, well, that's kind of my algorithm right now. It's just the world I live in. I have a 4-year-old and an almost 2-year-old. And so I follow a lot of Christian moms. And there were actually 2 other reviews that I saw of the movie. One of the moms gave it a 1 out of 5 stars for family friendliness. And then the other mom gave it a 2 out of 5 stars. Because it's not just magic and it's not like abracadabra. It's their spells conjuring up these monsters. So they're like conjuring up evil things. So, I haven't seen it, but I mean, 1 star, 2 star, 3 star at best.
0: So you're saying what I've seen. Brett's 3-star was a bit generous for a Christian family.
1: Yeah. That's pretty kind. Yeah. Compared to what I've seen just on social media.
0: Okay. That's that. Okay.

0: Remember when summer started? The kids were excited for mornings with no alarm clock and weeks with no homework. Endless days of adventure were ahead. And now, a few weeks in, the excitement has given way to...
1: It's so hot outside.
2: There's nothing to do.
0: And the ever popular...
2: I'm so bored.
0: And while you're still balancing work deadlines and grocery runs, camp schedules, and the self-imposed pressure of trying to make this a summer they'll never forget, you're not the only one feeling this way. 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So if you're headed to the pool, the office, the grocery store, or all three before noon, know that we are where you are, helping you find joy this summer on the Joy FM and the Joy FM app.
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0: way and never on time. Warm up for worship with Michelle Talone. 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It's every single Sunday right here on the Joy FM. Of course, we can't help you get to church on time, but maybe you'll have a smile on your face.
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0: All right, it's the Joy FM, and it is time for story time with my kid. I've been at the Joy FM for over 18 years, and in those first 5 to 10 years, I had 3 little kids at home, and kids have great imaginations. So I started bringing a microphone home. My girls are now 23 and 20, off living their lives, but I'm telling you what, it was just a wonderful time in our house with all the creativity. And so one time I came home and I'm like, all right, time to record a story. My middle child, my second daughter, was starting to get involved in the storytelling process. So right here, this story, I've actually not listened to this in probably 15 years. It's a story of two honey bears, but it's my oldest daughter and my middle daughter going back and forth. In each line one delivered would extend the story to the other. I hope you enjoy.
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3: This is a story of two honey bears.
4: They're sisters.
3: Their names are Josephina
4: and Misty.
3: These two sisters were on a plane ride to New York, but the plane took a wrong turn and ended up in
4: Candyland Forest. They didn't know where to go.
3: Suddenly found themselves in a field of
4: ice cream. It was freezing cold. Are you thinking what I'm thinking? Those penguins have sleds. Maybe if we ride a sled down the hill.
3: Mr. Penguin, is it okay if we borrow 2 sleds?
4: Quack! I guess that's a yes.
3: So they grabbed the sled and went down the hill. Throw the ice cream.
4: It's too windy.
3: They didn't notice that a huge snowman was right in their way. They jumped off and the sled went crashing into the snowman. The two bears got up and shook the ice cream off. Misty? There's a candy monster!
4: Uh-oh, his belly was all chubby.
3: And he had gumdrop toes. Cotton candy monster. He was huge and pulling right at them. They decided to eat him.
4: Misty was making a pie. The candy monster turned around and he fell face first into the pie.
3: That's when they gobbled him up.
4: Okay, let's get out of here. But I think I have a sugar high. They got in the cab and the cab driver said, "Where to?" "New York." "Well, that's pretty far away. But I can take you to the Candy King and you can ask him for help."
3: The taxi drove through streets of powdered sugar and nerds. And they arrived at the candy castle.
4: And they're taken straight to the king.
3: "Who disturbs my sleep?"
4: It is us. We've come to escort directions
3: to New York City. Our cell phone doesn't work in Candyland.
5: What do you like me to do?"
3: "Our family's there and we really miss them."
5: "Well, why did you say so? I can bring you my candy copter."
3: They got in the king's personal candy copter
4: and flew high over the Candyland, and suddenly they arrived at New York.
3: They were so happy their family was there and picked them up and hugged them so much.
4: But their family said, "Why do you smell like candy?"
5: "Yeah, why?"
4: the dad said.
3: "It's a long story." And that's the story of Josephine and Misty the Honey Bears.
4: Farewell.

That's so powerful right there. Tarian's testimony on the Joy FM. I want to share this with you in a book called Resilient from John Eldridge. He quotes an unfinished retelling of the story of Lot's wife from Blaine Eldridge. And I had to go back and read this again because it's so powerful. The look back, her name is not even mentioned. I looked it up and I'm like, what was Lot's wife? And it's like, they say it could have been this or this, but it's like, she wasn't even, it's just Lot's wife. But here's a retelling of that story. Lot blinked until he saw the angel's face. Lot, the angel said, is there anyone else you need to go out? Any family? The angel searched Lot's face. The angel said, we're here to destroy the town. The angel said, get anybody you care about out now. And Lot tried. He ran through the streets past men and women with feral, hungry looks, all the way to his daughter's, his fiance's home. He pounded on their doors. They appeared with sleep in their eyes and angry expressions, and Lot urged and begged and cried, but the men wouldn't come. The angel said, go now, go to the hills. Lot stopped. He looked sideways at his wife. Please, Lot dared to ask. There's a town nearby. Let's go there. The angel said, go swiftly. Don't look back. I can't do anything until you're away, so flee. And so Lot ran. He left the town and the things he had seen, the pride and death and vanity. He ran headlong into the desert with his family behind him, and he ran up the road and then out of the plain with fatigue in his eyes and his feet raising dust. He said, not much further. We're almost there. Until at last the sky was gray, the sun came up, and this little town was in front of them. And he said, Zoar, we're here. And then abruptly he stopped because with a roar like a huge shrieking eagle, the first stone hit. Lot pulled his daughters down, shouting for his wife. The sky blazed. Fire put strange shadows on the ground. He reached up and desperately tried to grab his wife. The ocean sizzled and burned. And in the heat, hard winds of salt and rock sprayed the hills. Get down, Lot cried. Huge black clouds of smoke rose up. Lot lifted his head. He turned and suddenly his face was still. There was his wife with her hands outstretched, but not to him, to Sodom. His wife was hard and still and white as bone. Lot touched her arm and it crumbled away because she had looked back. But the word in Hebrew means more than that. She gave her attention to. She regarded the place. She depended on that place. And she became a pillar. Eldridge says, good heavens, of all the sobering stories, this is one that Jesus points to as he wraps up his warnings about our trials at the end of the age. Whatever else the event was about, it's a tragic tale of divided allegiance and the power of this world to trap the human heart. I'd never read that before. The fact that in Hebrew, the word that's used for Lot's wife is she gave her attention to, she regarded, she depended on Sodom. For some reason, she couldn't let it go. And I look at places in my own life, there are places in my past that I keep giving bits and pieces of allegiance to. I keep looking back. And Jesus gives us a warning about that. Single-heartedness to him is what he's after. Our attention, our allegiance to him and him alone. I want to remind you today, if you need prayer, if you're struggling with something, if you find yourself unable to move forward with him, single-hearted, you keep looking back to the Sodom, whatever it is in your life, whatever that town represents in your life that you keep giving allegiance to, please reach out. It's 877-800-PRAY. It's callable, it's textable, and
We want you to know somebody's able to pray with you anytime, day or night.

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0: One of my all-time favorite songs. That's the Jen Johnson version. The Joy FM. My buddy Lex hanging out from her house in Middle Tennessee.
1: I am here hanging with you, but I do probably have to go in just a second. The bug guy is almost here.
0: Can't hide money. Who's got a bug guy?
1: No, it's a quarterly. Is this not?
0: Yeah, yeah.
1: Oh, so, hold on. Sorry. I just got a text from him. He said, I'm just letting you know I have the inside sprayed. I lost you inside to let you know. LOL. I'll get the exterior sprayed now.
0: Oh, he doesn't know where you are?
1: Because it's in my closet. Yeah. Oh. He lost me in my house.
0: What's funny is you have to text him back saying, I'm sitting on the floor of my closet doing a radio show heard all over the Southeast. I'll be right out.
1: And I live in an 1,800 square foot house. He's probably like, am I missing a room?
0: Yeah, yeah.
1: Like, do I need to spray somewhere else?
0: He is. You're in the little radio closet thing.
1: Yeah.
0: All right, go attend to the bug guy. I'll keep it going here, Lex.
1: Okay, thank you.

0: Lex, you posed something to me last night. A radio friend was talking to you and I about something they did on their show, and I have not stopped thinking about it since. It's silly. It's ridiculous. It has nothing to do with July 4th. It has nothing to do with what's going on in the world right now, but I've not stopped thinking about it. Will you please pose this, would you rather, to our audience?
1: Yes. Okay. Would you, this is so random. Would you rather fight one goose every time you get in your car or one bull moose with a sword randomly once per year?
0: A fight with a goose. Now, wait, the moose has a sword?
1: No, you have a sword to randomly once per year fight the bull moose.
0: That changes. Yeah. That changes everything. Because I was going to go goose all day because I don't want a moose chasing me with a sword. But if I have the sword,
1: yeah,
0: that at least I got a shot.
1: I almost feel like I do fight a couple of geese every time I get in my car, because trying to get these kids in these car seats with the straps that are so hot.
0: Yeah, you're kind
1: like they
0: of
1: are,
0: you're
1: they
0: used
1: don't want
0: to
1: that.
0: Stress when you get in the car already.
1: Yeah, it's never a joyful experience.
0: Yeah, so if you got to buckle kids and you know, fight them to get them in the seat, mm-hmm. and at the same time fight a goose every time.
1: I'll take the bull moose. Although I feel like I would not be as gifted with a sword as they are like in the movies. Like they're pretty heavy, aren't they?
0: Yeah.
1: Like I don't know that I could yield one or wield one properly.
0: If a bull moose is charging you, you'll find something to do. But I don't want to hurt the moose. You know what I mean? Like with a sword feels quite vicious. But
1: and
0: then
1: randomly?
0: Again, and yeah, so you're saying once a year I have to fight a moose with a sword.
1: But you don't know when.
0: It could happen any of the 365 days. I don't know. For me, that one physical encounter with the bull moose beats a daily grind of having to fist fight a goose in my car.
1: And think about, you run in real quick to Publix or something, right? So you get in your car at your house, you have to fight it, and then you go to Publix.
0: Oh.
1: But then you get back in the car.
0: Okay, so this isn't a once a day. This is every time you get back in your car, you have to fight a goose.
1: Every time you get in your car. So even if you run in for 2 seconds to grab something and come back to your car, you're fighting the goose again.
0: It's like, oh, here we go. You know how much you do drive-through? Every time there's drive-through, you're like
1: parking in the back of the parking lot so that people don't see you with an angry goose.
0: The car's just shaking and they look inside and you're just like, this is my

0: 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Twice. 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

0: Sam and Lexa, we're heading towards the July 4th weekend. I know you live in the deep south. Well, I mean, you live in middle Tennessee. No, it's very south. What's the most America thing you're doing this weekend for July 4th?
1: Okay. Well, there's multiple things I have to tell you about that just came to mind, actually. So yesterday at our church, which we did not make it, but they had a watermelon seed spitting contest. Like after Wednesday night service.
0: Oh, this wasn't even at a fair. This was after church.
1: Oh, no, this was, yeah, after church in the lawn, they had watermelon seed spitting contest. But we actually have the jamboree. Have I told you about the jamboree?
0: No, but I'd like to know.
1: Oh, JR. Hold on. Okay. So I live in this little bitty town called Smithville. We're about an hour outside of Nashville. And there's a lake here, and that's about it. But every 4th of July weekend, there is the Fiddler's Jamboree.
0: Oh, come on.
1: And people come from all over the world. Like, it's a world-renowned jamboree. It's square dancing. It's a fiddler's contest, like the fiddle. There's all clogging. Like, there's all sorts of competition. And they shut down all, like, we have a square downtown. They call it the square. They shut it down and they just have the jamboree and everybody's there with their little, you know, people sell like homemade stuff and it's
0: a jam.
1: You know, there is jam. Yeah.
0: Things that they've canned recently.
1: Yes.
0: I know
1: literally.
0: We're laughing, but I actually want to attend this.
1: Oh, it's so much fun. The entire town goes out and like the mayor's there. Like it's, but people come from all over the world to compete in this Fiddler's Jamboree.
0: I tell you what, your son's mullet is going to just do fine.
1: Oh, yeah.
0: He looks like a tiny Morgan Wallen walking around. Yeah.

0: All right, Hope Darst on the Joy FM. You ever scroll through your... Jake, our web guy, was asking me, he's like, hey, can you send me that pic of you and Pele from 2003? And when I was living in Nashville, I interviewed Pele. And, you know, so you're scrolling through photos, and that's kind of a dangerous thing to do sometimes because you're like, you pass eras of your life while you're scrolling. And I passed a photo that just was a hard stop for me. Oh, gosh, I'm getting...
1: Aw, are you going to cry,
0: stop,
1: JR?
0: Stop. I just, it's very, I can't even talk about it. It was a photo of 2024 right before I disappeared from the radio. And I clicked on it and I know where I was and what I was going through spring of 24, right before I disappeared from the Joy FM. And I could see it in my eyes. Here I am over 2 years removed from that moment where God has done these incredible things, and God is in the business of taking things that are broken and making them whole, and that's what he has been doing with me these past 2 years. But I remember, I should post, I don't know, maybe I should post it on JR Show, but I can see in my eyes how lost and broke I was, and my eyes are like, it dead stopped me in my tracks because but I think things like that are good to hang on to, like they're good to hang on to because you can remember where you were and then you can see where God has taken you. And I, like, when I look at that photo and then I look at me now, that scripture that he is working all things out for the good of those who love him, like I see it in my face from there to here. And it's all glory to him. But it was just, you know, some photos just stop you in your tracks, you know.
1: Yeah.

0: which might explain how Dave, Bill, and Carmen always seem to find the funniest birds in the flock.
1: Jules is in this morning. We have talked a little bit about summer jobs recently. Your girls would be in the range of maybe doing a summer job.
2: Yeah. Ellie, she's still doing her little business. This year, she's like, I need to expand my offerings. And it now includes yard care, dog disposal removal, stuff.
3: Right. Mm-hmm.
2: Elderly care. She got asked, would you
4: That's
2: go sit
4: sweet.
2: On my grandma?
4: Aww.
2: That was sweet.
4: Wait,
2: grandma.
4: Hold on.
1: Two different things. Let's talk prepositions.
2: No, wait. They're like, grandma has a wound and she needs her bandages. So would you go with Ellie and help change her bandages?
1: You sit on her, Ellie. I'll bandage your wounds.
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0: Did you watch USA at all last night, Lex?
1: No, but I did.
0: Do you think I did?
1: Do you think I watched? But I did see all over social media people like outraged over a red card.
0: That dude could have, may have cost us our World Cup.
1: The player?
0: Not the player, the ref. Because if you go, this is what's called studs up. If you go into a tackle with your studs up, like your cleats lifted, where
1: like
0: they could
1: spikes.
0: Really, the spikes where it could really hurt somebody, it's usually an instant red. Our guy, it turns out it's our best player, was in the air and fell on another guy. Like gravity did that. He did not go in with studs up to hurt him. He fell. It just so happened there was a foot under him. And this guy determined that our best player got sent out. We won the game. Great. But Monday, we have to play without our best player. I'm just fired up.
1: Oh, we have to play without him.
0: We have to play without him because you get suspended. So I'll actually be in Seattle. I'll be landing in Seattle Monday as the U.S. is kicking off against Belgium in Seattle on Monday.
1: Ooh.
0: It'll be.
1: You going to try to grab some tickets?
0: $1,000 a ticket. I ain't doing that, girl.

Celebrate today with burgers in the backyard, a slice of cold watermelon, and a side of freedom. Happy Independence Day from the Joy FM.

0: right, Jamie McDonald on the Joy FM as we get ready tomorrow to kick off the July 4th weekend. By the way, I will be doing a Friday afternoon. I mean, the whole staff is off, but I'm coming in to do a Friday afternoon worship experience. So wherever you are tomorrow getting ready for July 4th, just know you can turn on the Joy FM and I'll be leading you in a two-hour window of worship. I do want to just say props to the kids of the 15 listeners of this show. Yesterday was the first Wednesday of the month, so we give the kids free rein to run this afternoon show on the first Wednesday of the month. The question I threw out was, what are your three favorite things about America? And the kids just absolutely crushed it.
1: Hi, my name is Evelyn from Spring Hill, Florida. My three favorite things about America is the freedom we get. We're free to worship God and the food we make.
2: The food, like hamburgers and hot dogs.
0: Just, she lives in a world where you could make a chicken nugget anytime you want. You could go to the freezer and do some chicken nuggets in an air fryer. What a country. You know, I can choose my own religion and I can make nuggets anytime I want. Mm. I don't even need a third thing. Just those two.
2: Freedom and nugs.
0: Yeah. I want that shirt.
3: Hi, my name's Elise, and the three greatest things about America is that we have freedom to believe in whatever we want to, and we can live freely, and we don't have a bunch of rules, so mostly freedom.
0: Okay, if I can sum up my three, it's freedom.
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0: More freedom.

0: By this point in summer, most of our perfect plans have been overtaken by real life. Maybe you imagined a summer of dream vacations, big adventures, and picture-perfect family memories. But here we are, just a handful of weeks into summer, and it's been more nightmare schedule juggling, zombies on the couch, and epic sibling arguments than the scenic sunsets and storybook summer you planned. And somehow, the memories are still happening. Popsicles dripping down toddler arms, swimming pools and splash pads, evening walks, and living room dance parties, complete with wooden spoon microphones and couch cushion stages. And in the middle of it all, we're right there with you, with the perfect soundtrack for your summer. So if you're headed to swim lessons, VBS pickup, or making another grocery run, remember, sometimes the moments that matter most aren't the ones that make the photo album. 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

Hey, this is Boss from today's scripture verse. 1 Peter 1 verse 3. Praise be to the God and Father of our Lord Jesus Christ. In His great mercy, He has given us new birth into a living hope through the resurrection of Jesus Christ from the dead. 1 Peter 1 verse 3. Back to you.

0: beautiful.
1: As we say goodbye here, I just want to say thank you, Lex, for hanging out with me today. Appreciate it. I know you had the bug guy. You know, you're interrupted by a four-year-old, one-year-old running around. I won't be... you're off tomorrow. And so happy 4th of July. Be safe. Keep that four-year-old away from, you know...
2: No bottle rockets out of your hand. Yeah.
1: As a fellow boy, I can say that we get into mischief on July 4th, and you give me a Roman candle, I'll find a way to just turn around and all of a sudden it becomes a weapon.
2: Set people's hair on fire.
1: Oh, yeah. Boys and July 4th. It's crazy. All right. I'm actually on vacation the next 2 weeks, so I'll see you later in July.
2: Wow. All right. Well, I'll see you in a few weeks, JR.
1: Peace out, G.

0: 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That means in the good and the bad, in the ugly and the beautiful, we are to thank God for it all. And I think this song helps me set my eyes on the list of reasons I have to be grateful. God has been so good. And in the midst of fires and trials and struggles and battles, I still have a reason to be grateful.
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I love that. Think about the truth of that. You're actually on the mind of God. That'll blow your mind. As we celebrate this Freedom Weekend, how are you? I'm Michelle. It's a Friday. Going to be a beautiful weekend. Got some of the best songs for you, and we'll take time out and pray together, too. I look forward to it. Here's John Reddick, The Joy FM.

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Well, I love that. Josiah Queen on the Joy FM. Hey, I'm Michelle. Thank you for listening. Just saw a link to Convoy of Hope. 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

0: Remember when summer started? The kids were excited for mornings with no alarm clock and weeks with no homework. Endless days of adventure were ahead. And now, a few weeks in, the excitement has given way to...
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Let's praise him. Brandon Lake on the Joy FM. All right, here are some fun facts about this weekend. The Declaration of Independence wasn't actually signed on July 4th. It was adopted on that date, but most of the signatures happened later. And you realize when those men signed it, it basically was a death sentence or, you know, a risk of death when they signed it. You know, it was a cost to that. It was huge. Two U.S. presidents, Thomas Jefferson and John Adams, both died on July 4th, 1826, exactly 50 years after the Declaration was adopted. One president, Calvin Coolidge, was born on July 4th. Americans eat over 150 million hot dogs on Independence Day. Will you be one of them? I'm just asking. Fireworks were not invented in America. I bet you can guess where they were invented. Dates back over 2,000 years. Ancient China. And the first state to make Independence Day an official state holiday was Massachusetts in 1781. Just a little bit of fun facts for you

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I've got my attire for Saturday. I hope you have yours too. Here's Jeremy Camp, The Joy FM.

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4: This is Max Lucado. The story of Esther dares you to believe that God, though hidden, is active. He brings life out of broken things. The Apostle Paul wrote, "And we know that in all things God works for the good of those who love Him, who have been called according to His purpose." Romans 8 and verse 28. We know God works. He is busy behind the scenes, above the fray and within the fury, and He never stops working for our good, not for our comfort, pleasure, or entertainment, but for our good. And to do this, He uses all things. God works not just through a few things or just the good things, but in all things, and He works for the good of those who love Him. Good things happen to those who trust God. You are secure in the hands of a living and loving God. This is Max Lucado.
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